0: and Toronto Raptors, among other franchises. By signing the agreement, Rogers has bought out the last 25% ownership stake from Kilmer Sports. The deal would add to Rogers' existing sports holdings, including the Rogers Centre and Sportsnet. The agreement is still subject to league approvals. The first Canadian astronaut to orbit the moon is taking another big step. Astronaut Jeremy Hansen says he's retiring from the Canadian Space Agency. Colin Butler has the story.
1: We hear you loud and clear.
2: A hello from space where almost no Canadian voice has ever come from. Jeremy Hansen became the first Canadian to fly around the moon this spring, circling it aboard Artemis II. Today, after more than three decades in uniform, the astronaut and Royal Canadian Air Force colonel is retiring from the Canadian Space Agency. On Canada Day, Hansen told CBC's The National what the mission meant, not just for him, but the country.
1: We are an extraordinary group of people when we come together and we do big things.
2: Prime Minister Mark Carney called Hansen a pioneer who inspired Canadians to dream bigger. The Canadian Space Agency says he'll continue advising Canada's space program even after hanging up his flight suit. Colin Butler, CBC News, London, Ontario.
0: The city of Brandon in Manitoba has declared a state of emergency. Its riverbanks are expected to spill over days ahead of a forecasted flood peak. Mayor Jeff Fawcett says past experiences have prepared his city for flooding incidents.
3: We have good infrastructure in place. We're just having to do a little bit of topping things up. Now, one of the things that we also know from experience is we can do everything that we can. We're going to control all the things that we can. We can't control the weather.
0: Fawcett says people shouldn't panic, but insists they should stay away from the dikes and barricaded areas. And that is The World This Hour. For CBC News, I'm Robert Della Talla.
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7: How about a new one from Nova Scotian musician Goldie Boutillier? Here's Party.

It's Alessia Cara with You Let Me Down. So Rosalia has been on tour this year, and as part of the show, she has invited famous friends from around the world to share a confession before she performs the song La Perla. Some of the confessions have been downright shocking, but my favorite came from Lola Young. At one of Rosalia's concerts recently, she confessed to the story that I told here a while back about being with a guy and finding out that he was married by an unattended Bluetooth speaker. Remember that? When I told the story at the time, I said that it wasn't confirmed, probably not true, but it was such a good story. Now that we know it's actually true, even better. This is Rosalia with La Perla.

That's Paris Paloma with Labor. Quick heads up for you. This show will be disrupted on Thursday, but for the best possible reason. Starting at 3 p.m. on Thursday, it'll be a special show revealing this year's shortlist for the Polaris Music Prize. Be sure to tune in. I'm going to play one for you from one of last year's shortlisters right now. This is Ribbon Skirt with Wrong Planet.

We've been playing the classics today. That's the Stone Roses with She Bangs the Drum. Next, from Los Angeles, California, this is the Marías with Run Your Mouth. When

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That's Lights with Learning to Let Go. That brings us to the end of the line. Time to take the old off-ramp. I'm going to leave you with what might be my favorite Portishead song. This one is so heavy. Here's Machine Gun.

0: Wowee, that's Portishead with Machine Gun. Some great live music coming your way next. Stick around. My name is Rich Turfry.
1: From CBC News, The World This Hour, I'm Neil Herland. A German company is the winner of Canada's biggest military contract in modern history. Prime Minister Mark Carney says Germany's TKMS will build a fleet of new submarines for the Canadian Navy. Carney says the final decision was about choosing the best platform and partnership to meet Canadian interests.
2: The submarine is proven and capable. It's widely used by our allies. In fact, TKMS provides submarines to over one-third of the NATO alliance and is the leading submarine provider to navies around the world.
1: The German submaker beat the South Korean bid. The new fleet could cost more than $100 billion when you include maintenance expenses over the lifetime of the subs. We're following a major political story in the U.S. tonight. A woman is accusing Graham Plattner of rape. Plattner is the Democratic candidate for U.S. Senate in Maine. The alleged victim is Jenny Rassicot, who gave interviews to Politico and CNN.
3: Did Graham Plattner rape you?
4: By definition, yes. Absolutely.
3: Because he had non-consensual sex with you, forced himself on you.
4: He violated multiple layers of consent that night by coming into my home when I asked him not to and by advancing on me.
1: Plattner denies the story and released a video today on the platform X.
5: I wanted to directly address the troubling, serious, and false allegations against me. Any accusation of non-consensual behavior is categorically false.
1: Plattner also says he's taking time now to decide his next step. Tonight, Democratic Senate leaders in the U.S. say they won't spend money on the campaign in Maine unless Graham Plattner quits. The streets of Iran are filled with hundreds of thousands of mourners honoring the late Supreme Leader, Ayatollah Ali Khamenei. The carefully choreographed funeral procession will last 6 days. The CBC's Margaret Evans reports.
6: Day three of Iran's long farewell to the slain Supreme Leader, Ayatollah Ali Khamenei, killed in a U.S.-Israeli attack over 4 months ago now. His coffin and those of family members killed alongside him, borne by vehicle through Tehran's streets, thronging with loyal supporters. Iranian authorities have framed the week-long funeral as a referendum on the Islamic Republic, a spectacle they say will draw millions in a show of unity. But Iran is anything but united, a country of more than 90 million people, where those opposed to the rule of the clerics will be staying home. Their options for open dissent extremely limited. Khamenei will be buried in his hometown of Mashhad on Thursday. Margaret Evans, CBC News, London.
1: Leaders of the NATO military alliance are meeting as Russia steps up attacks on Ukraine. At least 22 people were killed in Kyiv on Monday. Cameron McIntosh reports.
7: Another round of Russian strikes on Kyiv overnight. Ukraine hit back at Russia's largest oil refinery. As President Volodymyr Zelensky says, Ukraine's air defenses are getting depleted. He's asking NATO for more interceptor missiles. Leaders of 32 NATO countries are arriving in Turkey for 2 days of meetings to chart the future of the alliance. Ukraine will be a key issue. Zelensky will meet U.S. President Donald Trump on Wednesday. Trump told reporters in Washington he spoke with Russian President Vladimir Putin over the weekend about ending the war in Ukraine.
8: President Putin wants it to end. I will tell you that very strongly.
7: The meeting also comes amid warnings from Poland, a NATO member, that it has intelligence Russia may be planning a future attack on its border. As for Russia, Kremlin spokesperson Dmitry Peskov saying Putin and Trump agreed to keep talking, saying nothing about Russia letting up on its current assault of Ukraine, a provocation seemingly timed to test NATO's resolve. Cameron McIntosh, CBC News, Winnipeg.
1: 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I'm Neil Herland.
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11: Welcome to CBC Music Live. I'm Odario Williams. We're at History in Toronto with local heroes, Bad Bad Not Good. They began in 2010 as students in the Humber College Jazz Studies program. They went on to tour the world as a jazz-oriented instrumental band. They're also a double Grammy-winning hip-hop production team, famous for collaborations with Ghostface Killah, Tyler, the Creator, Kendrick Lamar, and many more. Well, in this show, you'll hear Bad Bad Not Good play tracks off their sixth studio album, Mid Spiral.
12: 1-2-1-2, History Toronto, come on, I can't hear you, I can't feel you, I can't see you, let's go! How we feeling out there? We feeling good? History, are you ready? Can we start the show?

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1: All right. We're just getting warmed up, just getting started for you. On this tune right here, we want to send out some signals of love, peace and kindness to alien life, extraterrestrials, those UFOs who have came and touched down. And you know, when shit hits the fan on this beautiful planet of ours, we need a place to go. We want to bring the very best of planet Earth with us. And we want to be welcomed. We want to bring love and education and kindness, nurturing, good spirits, connected minds, souls, and communities. So I got to ask you, Toronto, do you believe in aliens?

0: You just heard Weird and Wonderful from Bad Bad Not Good at History in Toronto. I'm Odario Williams. You're listening to CBC Music Live. Bad Bad Not Good move on now to a track off their 2014 album called Three.
1: On this next one right here, we're gonna keep it weird, keep it wonderful. That was something I heard one of the greatest bass players to ever live on this planet, Pino Palladino, say one time on a Questlove podcast. And it stuck with me. That's what changes lives. That's what makes brains expand, putting people on, sharing, and not being afraid. So let's keep it weird, keep it wonderful one time.

0: That's bad, bad, not good with confessions. I'm Odario Williams. You're listening to CBC Music Live. We're with Bad, Bad, Not Good as they perform for a big crowd of their hometown fans at History in Toronto. Mostly, they're playing tracks off their latest record, Mid-Spiral, but also some older favorites.
1: I want to take you to a tune off the album Talk Memory right here. The song is called Beside April. Thank you so much. We appreciate the love tonight.

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1: All right, we're going to keep the energy going, keep the energy alive. This next tune right here is written by our dear friend Chester on the bass. He's got some beautiful family in the audience tonight. And that's a wonderful feeling. It's a wonderful experience to share this beautiful thing that I get to be a part of with these incredible musicians and meet incredible people like Rock Marciano, killing it, incredible MC artistry, the whole thing, Baby Rose, my goodness. And bring that to a city where we all went to jazz college, baby. And one thing we've been feeling a lot, at least myself, we've been able to travel and play this music and enjoy each other's company around the world, is that the more events and experiences we can attend or experience that help the world feel smaller is really a beautiful way to make the world feel connected, you know? And people from all over the world are like-minded, beautiful, creative, kind, generous people. And if you listen to music from other cultures, like Brazilian music, for example, on this next number right here, it's given us a lot of life and juice over the years. So this one is inspired. Chester wrote it. He's been doing some great work with an artist named Jose in LA, Curry Man 1 and Curry Man 2. Check those records out. He's killing it on bass on that. This song is called Sachima Hegra.

Felix Fox and the Keys taking us through this one right here. Beautiful East End. A beautiful East Ender himself. And I gotta ask Serrano, can we get some hands going right here? Can I hear some rhythm?

0: Great stuff. You just heard Bad, Bad, Not Good with Sechima Hegra. It's off their latest album, Mid-Spiral. I'm Odario Williams. 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
1: All right, we're going to do a little something special right here. We'd like to bring out the incredible Baby Rosemary, do a little number with us. Special moment, special magic, special... the whole works right here. You still feeling it, Toronto? You still with us? I said, you still feeling it, Toronto? You still with us?

0: time for the incredible Baby Roll!
1: That's Bad, Bad, Not Good with special guest Baby Rose on vocals. The song's called Time Moves Slow. It's one of their biggest hits to date. Bad, Bad, Not Good's next Canadian show will happen at Hendry Park in Burlington, Ontario on Thursday, August 20th. You can also check out their latest album, Mid Spiral. 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Thanks to Ian Terrio, Brendan McGuire, Annalise Narana, and Vanessa Conley for recording and providing us with all that great music. CBC Music Live is produced by Andrea Jin and Malcolm Gould. I'm Odario Williams. I hope you can join me next week for Tara Lightfoot.

0: That's Tara Lightfoot, recorded live in Hamilton, Ontario. Please join me next week for lots more of that concert on CBC Music Live. If you're listening on CBC Music, stay tuned for Angeline Tetuweo. She's coming up next with The Block. So keep it locked right here. I'm Odario Williams. Have a wonderful week. Till next time.
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I'm uplifted. I'm lifted up. 7-time Stellar Award-winning and Grammy Award-winning singer, songwriter, and minister, Kiara Sheard, shining bright with her powerful new single called Shine. That uplifting anthem serves as a bold declaration of faith, confidence, and purpose, and a reminder, as Kiara puts it, that we were created to illuminate the world with the light God has placed within. Well, challenge accepted. I'm going to do my best. I'll do my best. I'm JJ, in for Angeline Tedawale. Welcome to The Block, Canada's home for black music. And tonight, we're going on a wild ride with new music from Koozie C, Haley Smalls, Devin Morrison, as well as favorites from Janet Jackson, Sade, and Usher. And we'll celebrate the birthday of Canadian Grammy and Juno-winning soul icon Melanie Fiona on Way Back When. All that and so much more. Now, let's get back to the music. And the latest from South African band, The Joy. They are known and loved in the global music sphere for their soul-stirring harmonies, rich cultural expression, and deeply human sense of connection. Their latest beauty combines both Zulu and English verses and moves through a space that feels both refined and expansive. I think you'll feel this, like really feel it. It's called Precious. You-

0: Someone's gunning for a summer anthem. He's recently been added to Rolling Stone Canada's Future of Music list. That's Calgary's Koozie C with his latest called Gia. Koozie showing off some bolder dimensions to his sound and lyrics these days, and I'm down for it, man. All the best. Looking forward to that new album when it drops as well. I'm JJ, in for Angeline Tetuayo. Next up, the latest from the King of Dream Soul, which I had never heard of Dream Soul before until this very moment. Devin Morrison, and it's taken from his sophomore album, Sakura, a record that builds its whole emotional architecture around falling petals, that imagery, which represents the trials and errors of romance. The album moves through infatuation, obsession, heartbreak, and the reckoning with oneself that follows. This jazzy groove features rapper Foggy Raw and has early Roots vibes, a la What They Do. Check it out. It's called She Don't.
1: One, two. One, two.

body that you like. You snap your fingers and you pawns like open mic. I'm hoping like maybe you and me can mutually agree to disagree, cause usually you talk too much. I pull up in them Chevy Doves. Where do you wanna go? Who has been in this car? Why do you wanna know? What would it do for you? You don't see them 22s? What you think I got them for? You know, she had long hair like Rapunzel to the flow, like cousin it. Wanna tag me in a piss like it's a king? Most girls I meet is down bad and destined to. You the one for me, you brown eye, I'm destined to. You was like a cup I pour in, invest into. You keep on reading me, I keep on testing you. You grow faster than me, I learned my lesson too. If I ain't the one for you, I can't be less than two.

a departure from his signature trap house jazz sound, stepping into deep vulnerability and introspection mode. Masego says that track was born from coping with an emotionally painful period, but still having to fulfill the expectations of the relentless, nonstop pace of the music biz. An industry notorious for lacking health care and paid time off for artists. A reminder, if you will, that artists are human too, who experience the same emotions as everyone else. You just heard Breathe. I'm JJ, in for Angeline Tetuayo. Okay, prepare to be moved from within, to have your soul stirred, because this is a Black Power anthem by Rochester-based vocalist Danielle Ponder. It was inspired by a transformative trip in her early years to Senegal. This song, she says, is a love note to the girl I was at 17, who crossed an ocean to find a place where she could be. This is Danielle Ponder, featuring Rena Golden and Power.

black is that little space we find in the dark each night without a light, in the bend of dark arms, safe from trauma, grief, and strife. Black is the color of real jungle fever in Belize, Tanzania, or Papua New Guinea. Sweaty black bodies swinging wildly, uninhibited, unashamed, unabashedly free. Black is the color of the Atlantic floor, the complexion of the sky dive directly north. It is a sunset horizon disappearing into Ontario Lake. Black is block party speakers blasting black bass beats over nodding nappy heads, carnival drums swirling black rhythms around hips, and barefoot souls stained deep in shades of red. Black is the color, black.

I'm always down for some Afro-Cuban grooves. From the London-based quintet Ezra Collective, teaming up with Coventry rapper Pasalu on the latest single from the forthcoming album Here Because of Hope, you just heard Only Love. I like the sounds of that. I'm going to live by those words. I'm JJ, in for Angeline Tetteweo. Still to come, we're going to celebrate the birthday of Grammy and Juno Award-winning soul icon Melanie Fiona. But for now, let's explore some more Afro-Cuban vibes, yeah? And a vibrant beauty from the Latin Grammy-nominated duo Ocon. This is a high-energy ode to Ahe, the Yoruba goddess of wealth, prosperity, and abundance. Abundance. I hope you'll dig this blend of traditional chants and 2 a.m. house. This is Ahe Awolala on the block.

0: The influence of Black music on popular culture is immeasurable, trendsetting, and historical, with billions of stories to tell. This is Way Back When on The Block.
1: Melanie Fiona Helene, a.k.a. Melanie Fiona, was born in Toronto in the early 80s. The story goes that at the moment of her delivery, she cleared her throat. And the doctor said, "We either have a smoker or a singer." The latter would be true.
2: I wanna thank you for every time you try.
1: Melanie Fiona always knew that singing was going to be her purpose. The questions were, how and when? Melanie is the daughter of Indo-Afro-Guyanese immigrant parents and grew up in a musical household. Her mother could always be heard singing a tune, and her father was in a reggae and calypso cover band that practiced in the basement of their home. Growing up amidst all the cultural diversity of Toronto helped shape Melanie as a person and as a singer-songwriter, allowing her to feel free to create from a place that didn't feel like it had boundaries, cultural or otherwise. Her songwriting began at 16 years old, and at 19, while in high school, she formed an R&B group with two other singers, Andrina Mill and Nicole Holness. The trio called themselves Exquisite.
2: Friday night, my phone's ringing off the wall.
1: The group released their self-titled debut studio album in 2003, which earned a Juno Award nomination for R&B Soul Recording of the Year, off the strength of songs like Bad Girl, Sassy Thing, and No Regrets.
2: What you see is what you get. Still I have no regrets. What you get is what you see. Can make you wanna be with me.
1: This whole experience was a crash course for a young Melanie Fiona. But because of the toxicity injected by the music industry, she'd leave the group just as they were ramping up and never make a dime off their success. Next, Melanie Fiona decided to focus on her solo career, splitting her time between L.A. and Toronto. At one point, she connected with Drake, who was still on Degrassi back then. Aeon Clark, a.k.a. Voice, and Dalton D10 Tennant. The four artists decided to create a musical collective called The Renaissance. And unless you were lucky enough to catch one of their supper club performances around Toronto at the time, you've likely never heard any music from them because, apparently, nothing was ever formally committed to tape. It was a very short-lived experiment, but the members would continue to collaborate to varying degrees over the years.
2: I know, 'cause I've been that girl. I've been that,
1: Melanie Fiona was discovered by Loud Records in 2007, and by 2008 was on tour with Kanye West. In 2009, her debut album, The Bridge, was released as an international rather than a North American album and categorized as world music. It was a mix of R&B, soul, reggae, and pop, with the singles Sad Songs. Give It To Me Right. And It Kills Me.
2: It kills me to know how much I really love you.
1: Which topped the Billboard Hot R&B Hip Hop chart for 10 weeks and garnered a Grammy nod for Best Female R&B Vocal Performance. With success came pressure from the industry. And it was around this time that she was being encouraged to sound and present in a way that felt unnatural to her. She pushed back, and luckily, she had people around her to protect her individuality. Her follow-up album, The MF Life, was released in 2012 with the hit singles 4 AM and Gone and Never Coming Back.
2: But you're gone, they're never coming back.
1: Regarding the title of the album, Melanie Fiona has explained that the MF represents her initials, but also can be viewed as the Mighty Fine Life in times of triumph and success, or Mother Effin' Life when dealing with frustration or misfortune. She celebrates both. That same year, she'd celebrate the success of a duet recorded with CeeLo Green called Fool For You, when it won 2 Grammy Awards for Best Traditional R&B Performance and Best R&B Song.
2: So sweet, so deep, so real, ooh, weak. There's some powerful stuff.
1: Over the years, albums would be announced and so-called lead singles would be released, but no new projects transpired until 2025. More on that in a moment. These days, Melanie Fiona is an independent artist and host of the parenting podcast, The Mama's Den. And in April of 2025, she released the EP Say Yes with the singles I Choose You.
2: Turn the angels down, 'cause you're my heaven on the ground. I choose you.
1: And the title cut, the latter of which would go on to win the Juno for Traditional R&B Soul Recording of the Year in 2026. Born this week, way back when, on July 4th, 1983, this is Melanie Fiona with Say Yes.

Famous last words. Back to 2000 with Joe, who celebrates his birthday today. Happy birthday, Joe. And a big tune taken from his album, My Name is Joe. Yep, the original, produced by Roy Hamilton and Teddy Riley. You just heard Stutter. I'm JJ, in for Angeline Tetteweo. This is The Block, Canada's home for black music. Speaking of influential producers, this next gem was written and produced by the legendary Minneapolis production duo of Jimmy Jam and Terry Lewis. In fact, it marked their very first number one pop hit of their illustrious production career, a feat they would go on to achieve 15 more times. This one set the pace, though. Any guesses what it is? Well, now you know. From Janet Jackson, off her 1986 album Control, this is When I Think of You.

He was the future for just a brief moment in time. Off his debut album, Introducing the Hardline, according to Terrence Trent D'Arby, released on this day back in 87, you just heard Wishing Well. I'm J.J. Laborde and for Angeline Tetteweo. So today is International Kissing Day, or World Kiss Day, if you will, which is celebrated annually on July 6th. I had no idea. So the memo says Kissing Day originated in the UK and is the unofficial holiday that celebrates the physical, emotional, and cultural significance of kissing. It encourages people to simply recognize the bond and affection shared with loved ones. No mention of actually going ahead and kissing somebody. Consensually, of course. I mean, you're going to go to the trouble of creating a day and not tell people, yeah, kiss somebody if you can. Again, consensually, of course. Up next, a set dedicated to the art of kissing and kicking it off, a song that instigated a ton of kisses. This is Sade with Kiss of Life.

Wrapping up our World Kiss Day set with a funky little Lucy from Usher called Good Kisser. That was supposed to be a single taken off a planned 2014 album called Flawed, which never materialized. I guess there was a flaw in the plan. I'm JJ, in for Angeline Tetteweo. Okay, let's switch gears now with a standout track taken from the album Lucille Talks Back 50th Anniversary, which is an all-star tribute remake of B.B. King's deeply soulful 1975 album. This one's going to have you foot stomping. It's produced by Michelle and Indigocello. It's the legendary blues man himself, B.B. King, featuring the artist Ink with I Know the Price.

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the latest single from his album, Cry Baby. That was Vince Staples with an ode to the power of music itself and the complex relationship between black art, generational trauma, and systemic exploitation. You just heard Cotton. I'm JJ, in for Angeline Tetuweo. All right, switching gears now, and the latest from Lovina Tuotusis, the Edmonton-based singer who grew up in Poundmaker Cree Nation, Saskatchewan, describes her sound as UK soul, but I would personally add Indigenous ethereal vibes. I'd add a whole bunch more. This is beautiful. She performs under the name Love.

And it came with an Instagram post that promised a new album is coming as well. So we will hold them to that. I'm JJ, and it's time for the last stack of the night. My reminder that you can listen to this episode of The Block again and tons of others on demand at cbcmusic.ca/theblock. Check out a ton of interviews when you're there as well and some special programming, cbcmusic.ca/theblock. Still to come, music from Summer Walker, Glenn Lewis, and Atlantic Star. But first, Savannah Ray draws on the raw vulnerability and exhaustion of opening up your heart only to face the prospect of another heartbreak.

wait is over. Off his third studio album, Overture, out now, the incomparable Glenn Lewis with Giving You All My Love. I tell you, that 16-track project marks his first full-length album in over a decade, and it was well worth the wait. Welcome back, Glenn Lewis. You can check out Glenn's interview with Angeline Tetteweo from a couple weeks back over at cbcmusic.ca/theblock. Click on the segments tab when you're there. All right, well, there's the show. Thank you so much for joining me. I hope you had a nice time and enjoyed the vibes. Respect, as always, to my crew, the Block team, Angeline Tetteweo, Perrion Prince, and Judith Lynch, and the fine folks up at the CBC Music Library for always helping us out. My friend Odario Williams is up next with After Dark. I'll leave you with a beauty from Atlantic Star and one of so many gems found on their 1985 album, As the Band Turns, which, honestly, they do not make soul music like this anymore. They should, though. This is Secret Lovers. I'm JJ, sending you peace and love from the Block.

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1: 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Hey, it's Odario Williams transmitting to you direct from downtown Toronto tonight. You're listening to CBC Music. This is After Dark. On this program, you'll hear old school grooves for the old souls out there. And, of course, some new discoveries for the musically curious. We'll kick things off with John Bryant. This track is called High Season.

a sweet tune by Winnipeg trio Sweet Alibi. I just love their three-part harmonies. It's just not a lot of raw, live-recorded three-part harmonies in music these days, but they did a really good job of that, and I love their folky roots pop style. Again, they're called Sweet Alibi. The track you just heard is basically influenced by life on the road, on the lonely highway. It's titled Same Roads. Hope you enjoyed that. Up next, I've got Dublon. He's a producer coming out of Norway. This track features Jev and Dana Williams on vocals. It's called Sunrise.

You just heard Channel Trez working with Toro y Moi. They titled that Aspen. Hey, it's After Dark on a Monday night in July. I hope you've been enjoying your summertime. Well, even when the sun's out, it can get dark sometimes. Well, that's what this program is for. I've got a lot of gems, a lot of treats that can help lift the spirits if you allow it. And hey, maybe you're reaching for a particular destination. Maybe you're finally coming back to something, something special, something important. Maybe you're returning to a special place you haven't been to in a long, long time. Well, happy to have you here with me. I'm spinning tunes till 1 a.m.

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1: Yes, I feel like I'm free sometimes. Literally on stage. And in the studio by myself. That's it. I guess free is a perception. It depends who it is. I don't know. Free is like relative. Free is very relative. So you gotta just, I guess, tell yourself you're free even if you're not, and then try to believe it. But in the realm of like being free, that's only two times I feel free. I don't think about anything. I just feel free. I feel like I can take off and fly. Like if somebody tackled me, I wouldn't feel it. And I wouldn't stop.

the music of Jesse Reyes that's titled Far Away. I'm your late night host, Odario. I'll play you Canadian rock star Beatrice Deer, who's originally from Nunavik. She's from a small town called Kwaktok, Quebec, population of only about 400 people. She eventually moved to Montreal, but that's where she writes these classical Inuit folk tales, songs about family members, songs about legends that once were, songs about Kwaktok, Quebec. Here's one of them. This is called My All to You. Here's Beatrice Deer.

Very cool stuff. It's nice to see Broken Social Scene are back on the scene with some new music. And even better, they're working with Hannah Georges. That's their latest single, Relief. This next track is by Ania Hu. She's coming out of North Brunswick, New Jersey, doing her thing. She's a young woman in her early 20s, just trying to figure it all out. May as well make music while you're figuring it all out. Well, this track is a breakup song, but she said she wanted to write a happy breakup song. She listened to a lot of early Madonna before putting it together. It's called Make Me Up. Here's Ania Hu.

You just heard Joshua Idahin with It Always Was. We'll get into our Moment of Soul song right about now. It's a 2018 release by rising stars Duran Jones and the Indications, coming out of Indiana originally. Well, this is off their self-titled debut album. I tell you, it's been fun watching their career just skyrocket over the years. A tight band, these three. Now, this is early times of Duran Jones and the Indications. Again, their debut, when they were inspired by dusty 45s like The Ethics and Brothers of Soul. And, you know, they were recording in the basement on a Tascam 4-track cassette player. Stuff like that. And you can hear it in the mix. It was early times, but really good times. Here's a standout tune on that record. This is Duran Jones and the Indications with Is It Any Wonder?

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This program is intended for your nighttime ride, the late night journey into the wee small hours. Now, if you'd like to hear this program some other time, you can. You can take After Dark with you in your back pocket and check it out some other time. You can listen to this program whenever you like. After Dark is on demand. You just go to cbcmusic.ca/afterdark. You'll find some backlog shows waiting for you there.

That was Royal with Black Beauty. I'm your late night host, Odario. Up next is the latest by Australian star Chet Faker, otherwise known as Nick Murphy. I do love the stage name and the play on the jazz great Chet Baker, obviously. Well, Chet Faker has a new project out called A Love for Strangers. And he says this song in particular is about a relationship not fated to last. That feeling of just getting lost in the memories of it all. The memories of somebody and just having bittersweet feelings about the whole thing. Well, very relatable. I mean, we're all humans. Here's Chet Faker with Over You.

a groovy tune and an absolute classic. That one goes back to 2001. It's by Faithless, coming out of the UK. They've been doing their thing since 95. Pioneers in that dark, soulful dance sound. Unfortunately, original member Maxi Jazz passed away just a few years ago, 2022. But that track you just heard was one of his favorite songs he put together because it was influenced by his hero, a major influence in his life, Muhammad Ali. Again, that track is by Faithless. Hope you enjoyed that groove. I've got another groove master coming up next, Frank Ocean. Hey, the world's waiting for some new Frank Ocean to come out. But for now, I'll play you a classic of his. This one's called Thinking About You.

A soundtrack for the end of your day or the beginning of your night. This is After Dark with Odario Williams on CBC Music.

0: music, it's the time, don't lose it. Feel the bass, move through it, we the rhythm, can't lose it. Move through the music, it's the time, don't lose it. Feel the bass, move through it, we the rhythm, can't lose it.
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Solid tune, inspiring tune by Winnipeg's Kelly Badeau. A song about believing in yourself, especially through some hard times. It's called Silver Lining. It's After Dark on CBC Music. We'll keep it Winnipeg with MC Len Bowen. He's one of Peg City's absolute finest. This tune features Toronto's DJ SB and TS Love. It's called Angels.

You just heard Matt Mack working with Merriam. It's called Find My Love. I hope you're enjoying your Monday night. I hope you're enjoying these tunes, pumping out your speaker boxes and music devices. I hope you're enjoying your summertime. You know, it's a perfect time to just sink in the moment. The sun itself should inspire letting go a few inhibitions, maybe spending time alone with your thoughts, reflect on everything that you've experienced this year so far. Still a lot of year left. Well, this next track is by Cease. It's called Wet Paint. It was inspired by a couple that had moved in together and basically decided to plan a future, excited about a future, even enjoying watching the paint dry. I just love that. Here's Cease with Wet Paint.

You just heard Kerala Dust with Love in the Underground. This next track's by Montreal's Cedric Noel. It's off a project he released about a year ago called Guides. And he admitted to just having half instrumental pieces laying around, some pieces that were pretty much half sung as well. Now, a lot of artists can relate to that. Just pieces sitting around, and eventually you just got to dig into those pieces, complete them, put them out there. You know, who knows? You'll find a fan somewhere. It's better than sitting on all that stuff. Well, that's what Cedric Noel decided to do. And during this process and putting this record together, he said he also tried to learn how to play the accordion. I thought that was pretty interesting. This tune is called Held.

where the musically curious come to play. After Dark. On CBC Music.

beautiful tune by Begonia, a song about finally being happy in a relationship. It's called Deep Red Cherry Night. This next tune is by Winnipeg's Diaphne. Now, it's very interesting because Diaphne is also a fabulous vocalist, just like Begonia, who you just heard. And Diaphne's first work, start in the music industry, was a backup singer for Begonia. Well, she's now starting to carve her own lane these days. This is off a 2024 release called Solid Gold. It's her debut EP. Great tune titled My Eternal Friend. Here's Diaphne.

Cool Stuff by Maddie J. She's a young artist originally from a small northern town in BC called Smithers. It's a bit of a musical town. They all instilled that musical bug into Maddie J at a young age. Now she's a great singer-songwriter, spends a lot of time in Los Angeles writing for others and keeping some good ones for herself, like the track you just heard titled Name Your Price. You should check out more work by Maddie J. This is After Dark on CBC Music. On this program, you'll hear a lot of Canadian artists, some of which I think you should listen to. I've got Shub coming up, Superplage, Scylla and Rise. Up next is Akilah with Focus.

0: Make it burn.
1: That was Zhu working with Joya. Track's called Burn. I'm your late night host, Odario. I'm spinning tunes right up till 1 a.m. You can write me a late night note if you like, because it's always great to hear from you. Just let me know how you're doing, where you're listening from, and what you might be up to. You can send that late night note to afterdark@cbc.ca.

never short of a deep, dark bounce. You just heard Shub working with Natasha Fisher. It's called Eye of the Storm. This next tune's by Yasmin Hamdan, who's from Beirut, Lebanon. Now, she's a pioneer in the indie electronic scene over there in Beirut. Since the late 90s, she used to be in a band called Soap Kills. Well, she's still releasing solo projects today, like this tune titled I Remember, I Forget. Here's the music of Yasmin Hamdan.

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And it's nice to know that there's something else out there in the world. Like, you know, like at least that there's something that's greater than me.

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What goes

You just heard Quebec artist Super Plage with Tip Top. This next tune is by American duo Tennis. Well, they are a husband and wife team. They make clever indie pop tunes together. This particular tune was inspired by 60s and 70s pop. They say it's a song. It was intended to be a ballad about holy expression of need. I like that. A meditation on luck and freedom, and that narrowing in of a world as a result of your choices. It's called Weight of Desire. Here's Tennis.

Laura Lee. Again, that was Empress Of. Good stuff. It's After Dark on a late Monday night. We'll keep things flowing with Graham Steinman. Here's Ash and Soil.

I told you.

Beautiful Stuff by Masayoshi Fujita, featuring Moor Mother. It's called Our Mother's Lights. It's After Dark on a late Monday night. I'm signing off for the night, signing off for now. Hey, I got to give a shout out, a thank you to James Booth for helping us piece together this fabulous program. And of course, a shout out to you for being here. Well, I'll be back tomorrow, 9 p.m., half hour later in Newfoundland. I'll see you then. Thanks for listening.

0: CBC News, The World This Hour. I'm Pat Philpott. Mark Carney is in Turkey for a two-day NATO summit. As the CBC's Murray Brewster reports, the Prime Minister and his counterparts will be walking a tightrope as they deal with U.S. President Donald Trump and the future of the military alliance.
1: Well, it's going to be the same thing as every other summit when Trump is president, which is everybody's hoping that the alliance survives the summit.
2: Steve Sademan, one of Canada's top experts on NATO.
1: So what do we expect out of the summit? Lots of performance to say that the alliance is doing the things that Donald Trump wants.
2: The Trump administration has announced three significant measures to signal it's stepping back from NATO and wants European countries and Canada to take a larger role. It's reviewing what forces it already has in the field, reviewing the money it spends on NATO common funding, and plans to cut the forces available to Europe in the event of a crisis or war. Canada's former top military commander, retired General Wayne Eyre, is worried about the signal all of that sends to Russia.
3: My concern is this could contribute to future miscalculation.
2: Canada is going into the NATO summit in a fairly strong position, yesterday announcing a multi-billion dollar submarine purchase from Germany, and earlier this spring hitting the 2% defense spending target. Murray Brewster, CBC News, Ankara, Turkey.
0: An appeals court in France has cleared the way for popular far-right leader Marine Le Pen to possibly run for the French presidency next year. The verdict declared Le Pen guilty of embezzlement of parliamentary funds, but it softened a lower court's ban on running for public office. However, the court did say she must wear an electronic monitoring bracelet, a condition she's rejecting. The next election is in April of 2027, and polls suggest Le Pen would be a serious contender for the presidency. Belgium is advancing to the quarterfinals of the Men's World Cup after easily defeating the U.S. 4-1. The game was overshadowed by FIFA's controversial decision to allow U.S. striker Folarin Balogun to play. His red card was overruled after U.S. President Donald Trump intervened with FIFA's president. Belgium midfielder Nicolas Raskin reflected on the controversy after his team's win.
4: I think there's always a justice somewhere in life, and the fact that something happened like that, you can call it how you want, but we don't think that was fair. And today, I think it just brings us a little bit of luck that we needed to win the game, and that's it.
0: Belgium will now face Spain in Friday's quarterfinal match. Officials in Ukraine say the woman suspected in last week's bombing in Monaco has been found dead in Kyiv. In a statement, a member of Ukraine's military intelligence agency confessed to killing her. He says he acted on his own initiative without informing his superiors. The blast in Monaco seriously injured a Ukrainian oligarch with ties to Russia. Authorities in Monaco identified the suspect as a Ukrainian national. The motive in the bombing remains unknown. Advocates say Prime Minister Mark Carney's plan to get more Canadians saving money on gas could fall short. They say proposed fuel efficiency standards don't go far enough, but automakers fear what's coming might be too much. David Thurton reports.
5: At a time of high oil prices, for drivers, each kilometre comes with added pain at the pump. To help alleviate that, the federal government wants to create new vehicle emission standards.
6: If the regulation is ambitious enough, what it will drive is reductions no matter what.
5: Leticia Pineda is with the International Council on Clean Transportation. She's advocating for more robust standards for vehicle tailpipe emissions. Automakers are also concerned. Brian Kingston is the president and CEO of the Canadian Vehicle Manufacturers Association.
7: So we're urging the government to make sure that what comes forward is reasonable and achievable.
5: Kingston says Canadian car makers support strengthened fuel economy standards, as long as federal regulations account for the ongoing reality of U.S. tariffs. David Thornton, CBC News, Ottawa.
0: 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For CBC News, I'm Pep Philpott.
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9: Good morning, good morning. So much great music headed your way on this Tuesday, July the 7th. And can you see or hear the smile on my face? It's July. Okay, I'm going to play you lots of great music this hour, including a song for an artist who was on the long list for the Polaris Music Prize. The question is, will she be on the short list when it's revealed on Thursday? That's headed your way in a little bit. Let's go back a bit to Freya Ridings. Castles. We used to play this all the time. I haven't heard it in forever. Let's give it a go.

Another example of when you can actually hear where someone is from when they're singing, which is very rare. Of course, Freya Ridings is from the UK. Couldn't you hear that in Castles? Okay. Gonna do a bit of an about face here because people do crazy things to get noticed in the music business. Now, a lot of that happens online these days, but back in the day when Kesha was starting out, you actually had to go to the mountain. The mountain was not coming to you. Now, she was a diehard Prince fan, and she wanted to get her music into his hands. Now, get this. She actually managed to get onto his heavily guarded property, okay? She snuck into the house through an unlocked door, and then she came face to face with Prince himself. And the whole thing was so overwhelming, she turned around and just started running. Because sometimes you're not ready to meet your destiny. It's all about timing. Here's Kesha, Die Young.

Stormzy there with 24 Hours. Now, this next artist is one of 40 Canadian acts on the long list for the Polaris Music Prize. Woohoo! Well, in 2 days' time, they're going to whittle that down to the shortlist of the 10 best albums in the country. And if I was a betting person, I'd put my money on Begonia being on that list. But we're going to have to wait till Thursday to find out. Here she is with Hotter Than the Sun.

Jesse Gole there with Problematic. Okay, coming up, Under the Covers. It's when you take a song down from the shelf, you dust the thing off, you put it in the light to see if it still shines. Today you're going to hear a version of this. Yeah.

You are going to hear the definitive cover of that song in two tunes time, so stick around. First, I'm going to play you some Logan Richard from Prince Edward Island, a song called Yet to Let Me Down, and this one from Adia Victoria. Here's Different Kind of Love.

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1: You are about to hear the most sublime version of an already incandescent kind of hit. Yeah.

Sweet Jane, Velvet Underground. Now, I have to say, Lou Reed did not like any of the covers of this song until he heard the Cowboy Junkies do it. In fact, he said it was the best and most authentic version he had ever heard, which, coming from Lou Reed, was high, high praise. Now, the band, the Cowboy Junkies, lulled a rock song into this gentle kind of sway of a hammock. Back in 1987, the band gathered at the Church of the Holy Trinity in Toronto, which is right behind the Eaton Center, if you want to, you know, put a pin on a map. Now, the church itself is spectacular with absolutely beautiful acoustics. Now, it used to stand alone in a courtyard till they built the mall literally all around it 10 years before. But traffic from shoppers did not slow the Cowboy Junkies down. Now, they spent just one day recording the entire album, The Trinity Sessions, and they stood around one mic and that was it. No vocal tuning, no editing, just pure, raw divinity. Here's Cowboy Junkies in their version of Sweet Jane.

There's no voice like Margot Timmons. That was Cowboy Junkies and their cover of the Velvet Underground's Sweet Chain. All right, let's go to PEI with the Absolute Losers. Here's At the Same Time.

Tennille Towns there with Sunshine Is Free, and man, is it ever. You just have to catch it when it's out. That's it. Okay, I want to go to Shawnee Kish. Now, Shawnee identifies as Two-Spirit, which is a term used for an Indigenous person who walks in both gender worlds. Now, growing up, she didn't really see herself represented in the music world, except for that unicorn that is Melissa Etheridge. Now, seeing Melissa have a career as an out and proud member of the LGBTQ plus community helped lift Shawnee out of this sadness she experienced as a kid. And it showed her that not only was there a place for her in this world, it was on a very big stage. Here's Shawnee Kish and Jamie Fine with Burnin' Love.

is a song by my oldest daughter's favorite artist, Olivia Rodrigo, with Drop Dead. Okay, fresh off of playing FIFA Fan Fest for the World Cup, here's Snotty Nose Res Kids with Red Future.

0: And who the f*** is Madeline?
1: Who is Madeline? Actually, I love it so much. So is Lily Allen with Tennis. Of course, my British nephews always say to me, Auntie Ruru, please stop talking with a British accent. And I can't stop. I won't stop. This week on the CBC Music Top 20 Countdown, Baby No Money has the number one spot. Tennille Towns has the most online votes. And this next artist is in at number 10. Go to cbcmusic.ca/top20vote. 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

0: That's what happens when you ask someone at a party where their girlfriend is. They go and they write a song about it, and that's all over the radio. That was Con the Artist. Okay, stick around for more great music, including a song from a band that has had to cancel a show this weekend because their drummer had a bit of a fall. So I'll play you that in a little bit. First, your news.
1: From CBC News, The World This Hour, I'm Pep Philpott. Donald Trump has arrived in Turkey for the NATO summit, but the U.S. president says he's not happy with the alliance for not supporting his war on Iran.
2: I was very disappointed with NATO, and frankly, if it weren't held in Turkey, where my friend happens to be a very strong leader, it's possible that I wouldn't have attended.
1: Trump says he doesn't need NATO's help with Iran, but suggested he was testing the alliance. He says the U.S. is always there for NATO, but the alliance is not necessarily going to stand with the U.S. This is also the first time NATO leaders have met since Trump threatened to annex Greenland. Meanwhile, Prime Minister Mark Carney has been holding meetings with other NATO leaders on the margins of the summit. One has been with Turkey's president, Recep Tayyip Erdogan. The two leaders have announced they're launching free trade agreement negotiations. They could cover such sectors as defense, critical minerals, energy, and advanced technologies, including aerospace. Prince Harry has lost his long-running battle with the British tabloids. A judge with London's High Court found he failed to prove his claim of privacy invasion against the publisher of the Daily Mail. The Duke of Sussex accused the newspaper of using illegal tactics like voicemail hacking to gather stories. In dismissing all the claims, the judge said there was a realistic possibility the news came from legitimate sources and not unlawful activities. Belgium has crushed the United States' World Cup dreams last night, eliminating them from the tournament with a 4-1 victory. The U.S. star player, Florin Bolligan, was on the pitch after a personal intervention from U.S. President Donald Trump. Steve Futterman has more.
3: Belgium dominated the American team, ending the U.S.'s World Cup hopes. Flo Bolligan, America's top scorer, who initially wasn't supposed to play, then was, did in fact start the match and played more than 90 minutes. Now comes the fallout. Soccer officials and fans are still questioning the decision to allow Bolligan to play, even though he received a red card in his last match. And they are especially questioning Donald Trump's phone call to the head of FIFA, which some feel played a role in getting Bolligan's one-game suspension put on hold. Yesterday, Trump at the White House was defending the phone call.
4: How do you penalize him for a game that hasn't been played yet? Yes, I asked for a review by FIFA.
3: It's not clear what the long-term impact will be on soccer and FIFA, but many high-ranking officials in the world of soccer are highly critical of the events of the last 48 hours. Steve Futterman, CBC News at the World Cup in Seattle.
1: A series of explosions rocked the capital of Syria this morning. The explosions happened in Damascus near the Four Seasons Hotel where French President Emmanuel Macron is staying. He was not there at the time, though he was at the presidential palace meeting with the leader of Syria. 18 people are reported to be injured, including 4 police officers. No one has yet claimed responsibility for the blast. An appeals court in France has cleared the way for popular far-right leader Marine Le Pen to possibly run for the French presidency next year. The verdict declared Le Pen guilty of embezzlement of parliamentary funds, but it softened a lower court's ban on running for public office. However, the court did say she must wear an electronic monitoring bracelet, and that's a condition she is rejecting. The next election is in April of 2027, and polls suggest Le Pen would be a serious contender for the presidency. 5 people have been injured in Spain's iconic Running of the Bulls. Today is the first of 8 runs in Pamplona. The crowd sprints along the cobblestone streets ahead of the herd. The run marks the 100th anniversary of Ernest Hemingway's The Sun Also Rises, which gives a vivid depiction of the bull running festival. The book put Pamplona on the map for millions of people around the world. And that is your World This Hour for CBC News. I'm Pep Philpott.
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0: Good morning, good morning. Wicked music headed your way, including a song that is named after the Greek god of war, but you know, it's about the war you have with yourself and social media. I'm going to play that in a little bit. First, Sun Little, Drummer.

fun little. I'm Davina Doyle. Now, back in 1995, Aaliyah played the very first Essence Festival. 1995. So it makes sense that this year, more than three decades later, there was a tribute in her honor at the festival in New Orleans. Now, that went down on the weekend, and it featured one of her closest friends and her biggest creative partner. I'm talking about Missy Elliott. Here's Get Your Freak On.

Ariana Grande, Hate That I Made You Love Me. I'm Davenant Doyle. And now, Athena is the Greek god of war and wisdom and many other things. And Luke, the lead singer of the band Born Ruffian, says this song is all about the old carrot and the stick nature of social media. How it always has you grasping for more, adulation, gratification, fulfillment, dopamine, all the things. And how social media is like a succubus, but somehow we keep feeding it. This song is a plea to Athena to lay off. We've had enough. Give us an internet break already. Here's Born Ruffians.

sounding so good, as always. That guy's a musical genius and a friend here at CBC Music. That was the brand new one from Danny Michelle. It's called Hey Veronica. Okay, Broken Social Scene, unfortunately, have to cancel their show on Saturday night for the Halifax Jazz Festival because their drummer, Justin, had a really bad fall on the road last week. Now, after that happened, they did manage to get through a show in Calgary and Edmonton, and they did something a bit more intimate, but they just didn't feel right about continuing without him. He's such an integral part of the band. But they say he should be back on stage for the second leg of their tour with Metric and Stars. Fingers crossed. Hope you feel better. Here's only the good I keep.

Holly Humberstone there with Scarlett. Okay, coming up in two songs time, it's Play It By Year. So don't move a muscle. Don't move, you know, 365 days. Just stay there with us, okay? I know you're not going to move because here's Ace and Abby with Home.

0: You know, I feel like I've already won a contest just getting to listen to the Womack singers harmonize like that. That was Chauffeur, and of course, it is game time. Here's the deal. You're going to hear two audio clues in a song all from the same year, and your job is to tell me what year it was. It's time for...
1: Play it by year.
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0: In this year, the world's most famous sponge made his TV debut and somehow convinced us a pineapple under the sea was prime real estate.
3: Oh! Who lives in a pineapple under the sea?
4: SpongeBob SquarePants!
3: Absorbent and yellow and porous is he?
0: Sounds like a hit to me, Ryan. I don't know. It was also in this year Julie Payette made history as the first Canadian to reach the International Space Station.
5: I've been wanting to be an astronaut since I'm a little kid. I was growing up in Montreal in the early 1970s and watching the Apollo mission, the later Apollo mission, and thinking that that rover on the moon was great and I wanted to drive that.
0: Well, it was also the year that the Backstreet Boys released I Want It That Way. And stick around for the next hour where I'm going to tell you an amazing Backstreet Boys story. But for now, what year was it? You'll find out after this song.

What a song. Backstreet Boys, I Want It That Way. That was your Play It By Ear for the day. It came out the same year that SpongeBob SquarePants made its debut. And Julie Payette made the first Canadian to reach the International Space Station. We ready, Ryan? All right. If you guessed 1999, you won it. Tune in 7:30 every weekday, 8 o'clock in Newfoundland. All right, here's JJ Wild. She's going to take not only herself back, she's going to take us with her.

Santi Gold there with High Priestess. This is Mornings on CBC Music. If you want to find out what's going on the show, follow me at Davenant Doyle Songs on Instagram. All right, CBC alum and guest host of Q, Talia Schlanger, has a new show on SiriusXM. It's called That Said, and Baby No Money is her very first guest. I can't wait to tune in. Here's Baby No Money, round and round.

Pillow fight, laundromat. Okay, remember that old Wendy's commercial that, you know, the saying was, where's the beef? Well, it turns out that the beef went down with the band The Violent Femmes. Okay, get this. This is wild. Leader of and singer of the band, Gordon Gano, licensed one of their hit songs, Blister in the Sun, for a Wendy's commercial. And as soon as the bass player, Brian Ritchie, saw it, he sued him. And it was a total surprise for Gordon because when the lawsuit went down, they'd just gotten home from being on a really great tour. But, you know, that's where the beef was. Wendy's was looking for it, and they brought it right to their own doorstep. Now, it took several years for the guys to settle things out of court, and they have been touring ever since 2012. Here's Gone Daddy Gone, Violent Femmes.

0: violent femmes there. Okay, you know that Backstreet Boys story I promised you? Well, that's headed your way, and it's got a surprising, and I mean a very surprising, Drake connection to this story. Here's your news. Meet back here in a couple minutes.
1: From CBC News, The World This Hour, I'm Pep Philpott. Mark Carney is in Turkey for a two-day NATO summit. As the CBC's Murray Brewster reports, the Prime Minister and his counterparts will be walking a tightrope as they deal with U.S. President Donald Trump and the future of the military alliance.
2: Well, it's going to be the same thing as every other summit when Trump is president, which is everybody's hoping that the alliance survives the summit.
3: Steve Sademan, one of Canada's top experts on NATO.
2: So what would we expect out of the summit? Lots of performance to say that the alliance is doing the things that Donald Trump wants.
3: The Trump administration has announced three significant measures to signal it's stepping back from NATO and wants European countries and Canada to take a larger role. It's reviewing what forces it already has in the field, reviewing the money it spends on NATO common funding, and plans to cut the forces available to Europe in the event of a crisis or war. Canada's former top military commander, retired General Wayne Eyre, is worried about the signal all of that sends to Russia.
4: My concern is this could contribute to future miscalculation.
3: Canada is going into the NATO summit in a fairly strong position, yesterday announcing a multi-billion-dollar submarine purchase from Germany, and earlier this spring hitting the 2% defense spending target. Murray Brewster, CBC News, Ankara, Turkey.
1: Prime Minister Mark Carney is moving to fill some Senate vacancies, announcing the nomination of four individuals today, one each for Manitoba and New Brunswick, and two for Quebec, including his principal secretary, Thomas Pitfield. Montreal police are holding a commemoration for an officer killed in the line of duty last month. Mohamed Lamine Benridwan was among the first officers on the scene of a shooting and was killed by the gunman. Sarah Levitt has more.
5: Thousands of police officers from across the country marched in downtown Montreal, a solemn commemoration for a fellow officer killed. 34-year-old Mohamed Lamine Benridwan was killed responding to a shooting 2 weeks ago. He leaves behind a 3-year-old son and a wife who is pregnant. The shooting took place in the same community where Benridwan grew up and later chose to patrol.
6: So it's a very, very charged emotion today for the population of Montreal, not only the police.
5: Paddy Daguerre is the police chief.
6: He was very positive. Mohamed was known as a great partner.
5: The march led to the Bell Centre where a commemoration is being held. A bystander, 68-year-old Michelle Mizrahi, was also killed in the shooting, and another police officer wounded. Sarah Levitt, CBC News, Montreal.
1: Prince Harry has lost his long-running battle with the British tabloids. He claims the publisher of the Daily Mail illegally invaded his privacy. Today, a British court dismissed the allegations. Anna Cunningham has more from London.
7: This written judgment says there was not enough evidence to prove Prince Harry's case, nor that of six other co-defendants, including Elton John and also the actress Liz Hurley. They all alleged Associated Newspapers, the publishers of the Daily Mail and the Mail on Sunday, had invaded privacy, and they alleged that they used illegal methods such as phone hacking to gather stories that they published. Mr. Justice Nicklin says the allegations are serious and required more convincing evidence before being proven. But he said the claimants failed to prove the allegations of unlawful information gathering. Associated Newspaper Limited have responded and welcomed the High Court's ruling as an overwhelming victory for the Daily Mail and its journalists. Anna Cunningham, CBC News, London.
1: Central China is facing some rare extreme weather. People cry out as a tornado sweeps through the city of Wuzhou. At least 11 people have died after two tornadoes swept across Hubei province. Winds reached 150 kilometers an hour, ripping roofs off hundreds of buildings and overturning cars. And that is your World This Hour. For CBC News, I'm Pep Philpott.
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0: Good morning. Good morning. Okay, great music as per usual coming up on the show, including a song from a band that's been making music together for 25 years. First, here's Dragonette with T-shirt.

dragonette there with t-shirt. I have to take a deep breath here because this next story is giving me absolute life. A few years ago, the Backstreet Boys were in Toronto to do a show. They happened to be out at a restaurant that ended up being one of Drake's favorites. So Kevin Richardson of the band sat down with his sons. The maitre d' was like, excuse me, Drake is here and he would love. Now, when you're finished, he would love to be able to come over and say hi. Kevin looked over, you know, maybe he thought it was a prank. Who knows? But his sons looked at him and went, Dad, what's going on? Well, Drake did come over. He told a story about one of his first kisses. Actually, his very first one was to a Backstreet Boys song. And that conversation led Drake to join the Backstreet Boys on stage in Toronto to perform today's Play It By Ear. I'm talking about I Want It That Way. And amazing as that moment was, nothing could top that moment when Kevin's sons finally realized he was famous. I mean, Drake level famous. Here's Drake with Road Trips.

Adria Kane there with Driving Miss Daisy. All right, we're going from strength to strength here, from Adria to Vince Staples. Here's Cotton.

You know, I don't think that Maren Morris would subscribe to the title of that song anymore. I hope I never fall in love, especially after she just went to Travis and Taylor's wedding, which by all accounts was a beautiful soiree. Okay, coming up, it's Under the Covers. It's when an artist steps into another artist's shoes, tries them on for size. Today you're going to hear a version of this.

You are going to hear a tremendously soulful version of that song in Two Tunes Time. Don't move a muscle. First, Adrian Sutherland and this one from Thelma and James. There's Alternate Ending.

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1: You're about to hear the most authentic version of one of my favorite Beatles songs of all time.

The Beatles, While My Guitar Gently Weeps. You know, while John Lennon and Paul McCartney were the band's primary songwriters, George contributed 22 songs to the band. That's like two full-length albums. Songs like Something in the Way She Moves, Here Comes the Sun, and the snippet of the gem you just heard, The Otherworldly, While My Guitar Gently Weeps. Now, George wrote this song over 50 years ago, the year that Martin Luther King Jr. was shot, and those promising days of free love that, you know, held out hope for this better world was not working out. George was inspired by reading the ancient Chinese text, the I Ching, and in it there is this simple study based on the theory that everything has some purpose for being there at any given moment. And George decided that, you know, anything he saw when he opened a book, he was going to write a song about it. So he was visiting his parents. He did that exact thing. He opened a book and he saw the words, Gently Weeps. He shut the book, started to write the song. And who better to interpret this poetry than Lucinda Williams herself? She even recorded this version at Abbey Road Studios, where the Beatles made most of their magic. From her album, Lucinda Williams Sings the Beatles from Abbey Road, here's While My Guitar Gently Weeps.

Ryan Chung, producer of this show, just went in my ear and said, that guitar is not weeping. Well, I was gently weeping, Ryan. Maybe you never heard it. That was Lucinda Williams covering the Beatles. All right, let's keep on going. Here's Teddy Swims with Bad Dreams.

Naomi Sharon there with Try. Okay, the artist Cherry will be the first to tell you that she's all ego. Now, the difference between, you know, you and I and her is that she doesn't view ego as a character flaw. In fact, she says it's essential to her craft. She said, "I don't look at ego like a negative thing. Ego is just another layer of how confident you are." She said, "I don't think I'm better than anyone else, but I do think I'm the best." Hand claps for that one. I love it so much. Here's Cherry with Hall of Fame.

I'm Davina Doyle, and the Joel Plaskett Emergency are celebrating their 25th anniversary this year, and they are playing the Making Waves Festival in Sydney, Cape Breton, Thursday night at Wentworth Park in Sydney. And get this, this festival, that's always free. You can fill in the blanks, but it's not going to cost you a dime. Here's Joel Plaskett Emergency.

That was M. Behold with Numb Little Bug. Okay, Neo's fourth and most recent album is called Jupiter, and she said she picked that title because Jupiter is the planet of joy and good fortune and good luck, and she really wanted to bring that into her life, and now here she is bringing that good luck and good fortune into ours. Here's Neo with Happy People. We could be

0: I don't know about you, but I am a little bit happier after listening to that song. In fact, I'm a lot happier after listening to music for 3 hours. So make sure you join me again back here, same place, same time, tomorrow morning. Stick around for classical music on Tempo with the Julie Nasralla. Your news is next.
1: From CBC News, The World This Hour, I'm Pep Philpott. Donald Trump has arrived in Turkey for the NATO summit, but the U.S. president says he's not happy with the military alliance for not supporting his war on Iran.
2: I was very disappointed with NATO, and frankly, if it weren't held in Turkey, where my friend happens to be a very strong leader, it's possible that I wouldn't have attended.
1: Trump suggested he was testing NATO to see if it would stand by the U.S., the way the U.S. is always there for NATO, he says. Canada's foreign affairs minister, meanwhile, says Ottawa is on track to meet the new NATO defense spending target of 5%. Anita Anand says Canada is living up to its commitments.
3: Let's take an example of our last federal budget, $80 billion attributed to national defense. That's unprecedented in Canadian history. In addition, we reached 2% this year, and we are on track to reach 5% by 2035.
1: Anand was taking part in a panel today on the margins of the summit about financing the defense sector. The International Olympic Committee has provisionally lifted its ban on Russian athletes, paving the way for them to compete in the 2028 Olympics in Los Angeles. Kirsty Coventry is president of the IOC.
4: We wanted to ensure all athletes have the possibility to compete at the Olympic Games and not be held responsible for their government's actions. And I believe that this is what this decision speaks to. It allows for Russian athletes to take part in sport competitions. But we've also been very clear that we do not condone any violence and war around the world.
1: Russian athletes were barred from competition following Russia's invasion of Ukraine in 2022. Prince Harry has lost his long-running battle with the British tabloids. A judge with London's High Court found he failed to prove his claim of privacy invasion against the publisher of the Daily Mail. The Duke of Sussex accused the newspaper of using illegal tactics like voicemail hacking to gather stories. In dismissing all the claims, the judge said there was a realistic possibility the news came from legitimate sources and not unlawful activities. Belgium is advancing to the quarterfinals of the Men's World Cup after easily defeating the U.S. 4-1. The game was overshadowed by FIFA's controversial decision to allow U.S. striker Folor Balogun to play. His red card was overruled after U.S. President Donald Trump intervened with FIFA's president. Belgium midfielder Nicolas Raskin reflected on the controversy after his team's win.
5: I think there's always a justice somewhere in life. And the fact that something happened like that, you can call it how you want, but we don't think that was fair. And today, I think it just brings us a little bit of luck that we needed to win the game, and that's it.
1: Belgium will now face Spain in Friday's quarterfinal match. And lastly, Kyle Lowry is ending his NBA career as a Toronto Raptor, again, but just for one day. After 20 seasons in the league, Lowry announced his retirement, and he says he always planned to go out playing for Canada's team. Michelle Song reports.
6: The greatest Raptor of all time, Kyle Lowry.
7: Signing an NBA contract for the last time, as he vowed to do before he left the franchise, Kyle Lowry will spend his last day in the league as a Toronto Raptor once again.
8: It's a special place. You know, it's no place like other. When you play for, you know, Canada's team, you are somebody all over the world.
7: Lowry spent 9 seasons with the team and played a central role in Toronto's first championship win in 2019. He was later traded to the Miami Heat and spent his last 2 seasons with the 76ers in his hometown of Philadelphia. But Raptors general manager Bobby Webster says Lowry's legacy in Toronto is forever etched into the hearts of fans.
6: Before Kyle, we had won 1 playoff series in the history of the team. With Kyle, we won 9 playoffs in 5-year series.
7: The franchise will also retire Lowry's number 7 jersey. Michelle Song, CBC News, Toronto.
1: 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I'm Pep Philpott.
9: Now here's the BC weather from Environment Canada. For the North Coast, cloudy with a chance of showers today. Winds to 40 kilometres an hour this afternoon. Today's high near 14. Periods of rain tomorrow. For the Peace Region, unsettled today with a chance of afternoon showers and a risk of lightning. The high near 24. More of the same tomorrow. For the Central Interior, increasing cloudiness today with a high near 21. Unsettled tomorrow. For the Boundary and Kootenay Regions, mainly sunny this morning with a few clouds this afternoon. The high near 34. Sunny and hot again tomorrow. For the Okanagan and Southern Interior, a mix of sun and cloud with winds to 50 kilometers an hour this afternoon, smoke through the Fraser Canyon. Temperatures today in the low 30s. Clearing tomorrow, but windy in the morning. And for Metro Vancouver and the South Coast, sunny to start the day with increasing cloudiness this afternoon. Temperatures between 22 and 26. Partly cloudy tonight with a low down to 14. Tomorrow, cloudy in the morning, but then clearing.
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17: Hello, good morning. Welcome to Tempo here on CBC Music. I'm Julie. Coming up on Tempo, a performance by one virtuoso who longs to play for the Boston Red Sox. But first, you begin with the overture to Wolfgang Amadeus Mozart's Mithridates, King of Pontus. Mithridates was known as the Poison King because he consumed tiny amounts of poison every day so that he could build up immunity. You know, in case someone was trying to kill him, because that's how his father died.

That there is music written by a 14-year-old kid. You just heard the overture to Wolfgang Amadeus Mozart's Mitridate, Re di Ponto, with the Calgary Philharmonic, led by Mario Bernardi. Good morning and welcome aboard. You're now in the classical hands of Tempo on CBC Music, and I'm Julie Nizralla. You know that some people are going to get it wrong. Music critics often do. Jealous colleagues often do. But the Grove Dictionary of Music? Why, yes, yes, they did. A mere 10 years after the death of Sergei Rachmaninoff, the Grove Dictionary of Music and Musicians got it wrong and predicted that the enormous popular success of Rachmaninoff's works is not likely to last, and musicians never regarded them with much favor. Uh-oh.

Gorgeous. You just heard Chuchiki by Varda Petkomitas, great Armenian composer. And before that, Sergei Rachmaninoff's Prelude No. 5 with pianist Mathieu Godet. You're listening to Tempo on CBC Music, and I'm Julie Nasralla. Now you're about to hear one of the most recognizable pieces ever written, and the only thing its composer is remembered for. Pachelbel's canon isn't his only enduring legacy, and it might not even be his biggest. Back in the day, Johann Pachelbel was extremely close to the Bach family. He and Bach's father were close personal friends, and Bach's older brother was Pachelbel's star student. And because of that, when it came time for Bach himself to have lessons, everything his older brother learned from Pachelbel got downloaded into Bach's brain. So yes, Pachelbel's canon is absolutely one of his most enduring legacies, but it also serves as a reminder that the man who wrote that ubiquitous hit also had a direct and profound influence on the greatest musical genius to have ever been born.

classical soul food. You just heard the In Paradisum movement from Gabriel Fauré's Requiem with l'Orchestre de Paris and chorus led by Paavo Järvi, and before that, Paco Bell's Canon with the Academy of St. Martin in the Fields led by Sir Neville Mariner. You're listening to Tempo on CBC Music, and I'm Julie Nasralla. When you were a kid, you probably dreamed about what you wanted to be when you grew up, and maybe some of your dreams came true. Lucky you. Well, now you're about to hear from an artist who dreamed of becoming two things when he grew up. James Ennis said that when he was a kid, he wanted to play violin in the wintertime and play center field for the Boston Red Sox during the summer.

stunning. Violinist James Ennis and pianist Andrew Armstrong with the first movement of Ottorino Respighi's Violin Sonata. I'm Julina Zralla, and you're listening to Tempo on CBC Music. When a kid does something they're not supposed to do behind their parents' back, it's not usually considered star behavior. Well, when Cécile Chaminade was growing up, her father vehemently opposed her musical aspirations. And because of that, she spent a lot of time making things happen behind his back. Now, it's one thing to sneak in private tutors and piano lessons without daddy finding out, but it's a whole other thing to organize your own debut concert at one of the most prestigious venues in Paris with a packed house and the press in attendance. And when Chaminade's dad was out of town, that's exactly what she did, and it was totally successful. The press gave her rave reviews, and her talent was so undeniable that when her father found out, he was forced to change his tune. And when he did, Chaminade's star rose even higher. Here is Cécile Chaminade's Suite No. 1 with the BBC Concert Orchestra, led by Martin Yates.

victory was definitely hers. You just heard Cécile Chaminade's Suite No. 1 with the BBC Concert Orchestra, led by Martin Yates. You're listening to Tempo on CBC Music. That's tempo at cbc.ca. I'm Julie Nasralla. You've got more classical music to fill your space right after the news.

0: From CBC News, The World This Hour, I'm Mike Wise. NATO leaders are pledging tens of billions of dollars in new military contracts. The arms deals are being announced as the NATO summit gets underway in Ankara, Turkey. The projects are spurred by pressure from the U.S. to increase spending on Europe's defense. Prime Minister Mark Carney says Ottawa's latest procurement, submarines from a German-Norwegian company, contribute to that goal.
1: We made the right decision for Canada. We made the right decision for NATO. We have an opportunity of intense interoperability. Our fulfilling our increased responsibilities in the Arctic, down through into the Baltic.
0: At last year's summit, allies committed to spend 5% of GDP on defense by 2035. Canadian officials say today the country is on track to hit that target. Montreal police are holding a commemoration for an officer killed in the line of duty last month. Mohamed Lamine Bedredwan was among the first officers on the scene of a shooting and was killed by the gunman. Sarah Levitt has more.
2: Thousands of police officers from across the country marched in downtown Montreal, a solemn commemoration for a fellow officer killed. 34-year-old Mohamed Lamine Bedredwan was killed responding to a shooting 2 weeks ago. He leaves behind a 3-year-old son and a wife who is pregnant. The shooting took place in the same community where Bedredwan grew up and later chose to patrol.
3: So it's a very, very charged emotion today for the population of Montreal, not only the police.
2: Fadi Daguerre is the police chief.
3: He was very positive. Mohamed was known as a great partner.
2: The march led to the Bell Centre where a commemoration is being held. A bystander, 68-year-old Michel Mizrahi, was also killed in the shooting, and another police officer wounded. Sarah Levitt, CBC News, Montreal.
0: The International Olympic Committee has provisionally lifted its ban on Russia. It was introduced in 2023 in response to Russia's war on Ukraine, a war that continues to this day. The IOC says the ban was lifted because the Russian National Committee does not represent any of the sports organizations located on the occupied Ukrainian territories. The decision clears the way for Russian athletes to compete in the 2028 Olympics in Los Angeles. Prince Harry has lost his long-running battle with the British tabloids. Harry and a number of other celebrities claimed the publisher of the Daily Mail illegally invaded their privacy. Anna Cunningham has more from London.
4: This written judgment, Mr. Justice Nicklin says there was not enough evidence to prove Prince Harry's case, nor that of six other co-defendants, including Elton John and also the actress Liz Hurley. They all alleged Associated Newspapers, the publishers of the Daily Mail and the Mail on Sunday, had invaded privacy, and they alleged that they used illegal methods such as phone hacking to gather stories that they published. Mr. Justice Nicklin says the allegations are serious and required more convincing evidence before being proven. But he said the claimants failed to prove the allegations of unlawful information gathering. Associated Newspaper Limited have responded and welcomed the High Court's ruling as an overwhelming victory for the Daily Mail and its journalists. Anna Cunningham, CBC News, London.
0: Kyle Lowry is retiring from his storied NBA career as a Toronto Raptor. He signed a one-day contract with the team he spent 9 seasons playing for. The point guard had often been described as the heart of the organization, and he helped lead Toronto to a championship back in 2019. He left 2 years later, but says he always planned to retire in Toronto.
5: Words can't really describe it. I always said that, I would retire a Toronto Raptor, and that was everything. This place is, I call it home, I mean it.
0: The Raptors will also retire his iconic number 7 this season. And that is your World This Hour. For CBC News, I'm Mike Wise.
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8: Hi there. Welcome to Tempo. If you're just joining CBC Music, I'm Julie. Come on in. Here's a story about a man and his drum and an encounter that was ho-hum. He wasn't really keen on hearing the guy, but when a percussionist went to the trouble of hauling his drum all the way to Giacchino Rossini's house, Rossini didn't have the heart to send him away. So the young drummer opened his score and started off by playing a drum roll, which was followed by 60 bars of silence. However, when he flipped the pages to find his next entry, Rossini cut him off and said, "No, no, I beg you, count the silent bars." Because for Rossini, that one drum roll was enough drum for one day. Now here's yours.

Music by the one and only Giacchino Rossini, the overture to La Gazza Ladra, or The Thieving Magpie, with the Montreal Symphony Orchestra. You're listening to Tempo, and this is CBC Music. Oh no, did you forget your performance shoes? The show starts in half an hour. That's okay. Just send the soprano to get them. When Maurice Ravel was on tour and arrived at the concert hall to perform, he realized he had forgotten his concert shoes in his luggage, so he sent the soprano he was touring with to fetch them. On top of that, Ravel's shoe shenanigans wound up delaying the concert by 30 minutes, which begs the question, who was the real diva of that show so long ago? Oh, you already

That's a desert island piece for sure. You just heard the first movement of Maurice Ravel's string quartet with the Quatuor Saguenay. You're listening to Tempo on CBC Music, and I'm Julie Nasralla. It's the curse of the big hit, because anything you do after that will be compared to it. But if you don't care what other people say, then is there really a curse at all? Well, after the enormous and life-altering success of The Planets, Gustav Holst's next project was a satirical one-act opera called The Perfect Fool, which was an unmitigated flop, and the audience was completely gobsmacked. How could the man who wrote The Planets be the same guy responsible for this? However, Holst didn't try to fix it. He didn't try to rewrite it or defend it. In fact, he described the score as a nuisance in his brain that he just had to put down on paper in order to be rid of it. And that was that. Here is The Perfect Fool by Gustav Holst.

What an incredibly dynamic and dramatic score. You just heard ballet music from Gustav Holst's The Perfect Fool with the Kansas City Symphony, led by Michael Stern. If these are the kinds of world-class performances you want lighting up your life on a daily basis, then you're invited to visit cbc.ca/listen, where you will find over 200 listening experiences to peruse and choose from, including a whole section dedicated to Canadian performers, composers, and recordings. 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Here for you now is Franz Joseph Haydn's Piano Concerto No. 4 with Les Violons du Roi, led by Bernard Labadie, and starring pianist Marc-André Hamelin, who said, "The whole point of practicing is to get to know yourself, to know your weaknesses, and to zero in on them and target them."

0: A charming performance starring Marc-André Hamelin with Les Violons du Roi, led by Bernard Labadie, with Franz Joseph Haydn's Piano Concerto No. 4. You're listening to Tempo on CBC Music. I'm Julie Nasrallah. You've got more classical music to look forward to right after your next news break.
1: From CBC News, The World This Hour, I'm Mike Wise. The U.S. Justice Department is charging nearly 40 people tied to organized crime groups based in India. They are accused of orchestrating assassinations, extortions, and kidnappings across the U.S., Canada, and Europe. The charges include the killing of Canadian Hardeep Singh Nijjar, a prominent Sikh leader. His murder outside a Sikh temple in British Columbia sparked a diplomatic row between Canada and India in 2023. Bill Asaley is the U.S. Attorney for California.
2: The gang used this assassination and other high-profile acts of violence to terrorize Sikh and other Indian communities, and they used acts of violence to legitimize and bolster widespread extortion schemes.
1: The transnational investigation involved collaboration with the RCMP. A number of suspects have been arrested, including three in Canada. The BC government is preparing legal action against artificial intelligence company OpenAI. It accuses the company of inaction in the run-up to the mass shooting in Tumblr Ridge. Attorney General Nikki Sharma says the government must act to prevent similar tragedies from happening. The province has hired legal counsel in BC and California, where OpenAI is based.
3: For their failure to notify law enforcement of the violent prompts made on its ChatGPT platform by their perpetrator prior to the tragedy in Tumblr Ridge.
1: The 18-year-old shooter killed 8 people in February, most of them children. Reform UK leader Nigel Farage is quitting Parliament amid an investigation into his finances, but the populist politician says he will run for re-election in the same riding. Farage is under a parliamentary investigation over gifts he received from individuals but did not declare. His resignation automatically freezes that probe. Farage says a by-election means people will be the judge of his actions.
4: It's a chance to stick two fingers up to the entire establishment, to frankly tell them where to go. I've done nothing wrong.
1: The investigation can resume if Farage is re-elected. Labour Party lawmakers accuse him of a political manoeuvre aimed at delaying scrutiny of his ethical conduct. Prince Harry has lost his long-running battle with the British tabloids. A judge with London's High Court found he failed to prove his claim that the publisher of the Daily Mail invaded his privacy. The Duke of Sussex accused the paper of using illegal tactics like voicemail hacking to gather stories. But the judge ruled there was a possibility the info came from legitimate sources. Rogers Sports and Media is taking 6 of its radio stations off the air. It is shutting down both its Sportsnet and news radio stations in Vancouver and Calgary, along with its news stations in Kitchener and Halifax. The closures will affect about 80 jobs. And Kyle Lowry is ending his NBA career as a Toronto Raptor again, but just for one day. After 20 seasons in the league, Lowry announced his retirement, and he says he always planned to go out playing for Canada's team. Michelle Song reports.
5: The greatest Raptor of all time, Kyle Lowry.
6: Signing an NBA contract for the last time, as he vowed to do before he left the franchise, Kyle Lowry will spend his last day in the league as a Toronto Raptor once again.
7: It's a special place. You know, it's no place like other. When you play for, you know, Canada's team.
6: Lowry spent 9 seasons with the team and played a central role in Toronto's first championship win in 2019. He was later traded to the Miami Heat and spent his last 2 seasons with the 76ers in his hometown of Philadelphia. But Raptors general manager Bobby Webster says Lowry's legacy in Toronto is forever etched into the hearts of fans.
5: Before Kyle, we had won 1 playoff series in the history of the team. With Kyle, we won 9 playoffs in 5-year series.
6: The franchise will also retire Lowry's number 7 jersey. Michelle Song, CBC News, Toronto.
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0: Hello, good morning. I'm the Julie. Welcome to Tempo if you're just joining CBC Music. Come on in. On very rare occasions, self-sabotage is the answer. And this was one of those occasions. When Jean-Philippe Rameau was trying to get out of a lengthy contract as a church organist, he sabotaged his own performance during Mass by playing so badly that church officials let him off the hook with pleasure.

exquisite music by Jean-Philippe Rameau. You just heard the Chaconne from his Dardanus suite with the Tafel Musique Baroque Orchestra and Jean Lamont. You're listening to Tempo. I'm Julie Nasralla, and this is CBC Music. Your next performer says that everything you do in life is creative. How you deal with coworkers, how you choose your clothes, how you parent your kids, and even spice your food, all of that requires a certain amount of creativity from you. Today, Marin Alsop is an internationally renowned conductor, but when she was growing up, her family didn't have much money, they didn't own a house, and they even had to live in their car for a while. But what they did have was a lot of creativity, and not just the musical kind. So, for example, Marin Alsop said that one day the gas pedal fell off their car, so her dad rigged up a hand throttle and drove that way for several years. Alsop said her father was simply responding to the moment in the most creative way he knew how, and that most people do the same kind of creative things in their everyday lives, too. Here to take up the rest of your hour is Marin Alsop leading the London Philharmonic with a complete performance of Johannes Brahms' Symphony No. 1.

What magnificence and majesty of soul. You just heard a complete performance of Johannes Brahms' Symphony No. 1 with Maren Alsop leading the London Philharmonic. And that is the performance that rounds out your time with Tempo today here on CBC Music. I'm Julie Nasralla. Thank you so much for being here. Right now, you've got 3 more hours of classical music waiting for you on the other side of the news with Tom Allen and About Time. That's next.

0: From CBC News, The World This Hour, I'm Mike Wise. U.S. prosecutors say 24 people have been arrested around the world tied to organized crime groups based in India. Three of the arrests have been made by the RCMP in Canada. RCMP Commissioner Michael Duhem says the criminals inflicted pain on communities across the globe.
1: Some of the most cruel and wide-reaching criminals whose crimes range from kidnapping to extortion to murder to shootings to arson to drug trafficking and many others. These groups are known to prey on the less fortunate to carry out the criminal activities.
0: They are related to the killing of Canadian Hardeep Singh Nijjar, a prominent Sikh leader. His murder outside a temple in British Columbia sparked a diplomatic row between Canada and India in 2023. The U.S. has indicted a total of 37 suspects, all connected to a criminal network run by Indian gangster Lawrence Bishnoi. NATO leaders are pledging tens of billions of dollars in new military contracts. The arms deals are being announced as the NATO summit gets underway in Ankara, Turkey. The projects are spurred by pressure from the U.S. to increase spending on Europe's defense. Prime Minister Mark Carney says Ottawa's latest procurement of submarines from a German-Norwegian company contribute to that goal.
2: We made the right decision for Canada. We made the right decision for NATO. We have an opportunity of intense interoperability. Our fulfilling our increased responsibilities in the Arctic down through into the Baltic.
0: At last year's summit, allies committed to spend 5% of GDP on defense by 2035. Canadian officials say today the country is on track to hit that target. France's Marine Le Pen says she will run for president in 2027. Last year, the far-right leader was banned from running for office for 5 years after she was found guilty of embezzlement. Today, an appeals court upheld that conviction, but significantly shortened her electoral suspension.
3: C'est les Français qui ont le dernier mot.
0: Speaking after the ruling, Le Pen says the people of France will have the last word. The politician says she will quickly begin her presidential campaign. The International Olympic Committee has provisionally lifted its ban on Russia. The ban was introduced in 2023 in response to Russia's war on Ukraine, a war that continues to this day. President Christy Coventry insists the IOC condemns violence, but it decided athletes should not be held responsible for the actions of their government.
4: We would not be changing any of the recommendations when it pertains to state officials of Russia, and we would not be taking the decision at this point to look at any potential events in Russia.
0: The IOC says the ban was lifted because the Russian National Committee does not represent any of the sports organizations located on the occupied Ukrainian territories. Well, Kyle Lowry is ending his NBA career as a Toronto Raptor again, but just for one day. After 20 seasons in the league, Lowry announced his retirement, and he says he always planned to go out playing for Canada's team. Michelle Song reports.
5: The greatest Raptor of all time, Kyle Lowry.
6: Signing an NBA contract for the last time, as he vowed to do before he left the franchise, Kyle Lowry will spend his last day in the league as a Toronto Raptor once again.
7: It's a special place. You know, it's no place like other. When you play for, you know, Canada's team.
6: Lowry spent 9 seasons with the team and played a central role in Toronto's first championship win in 2019. He was later traded to the Miami Heat and spent his last 2 seasons with the 76ers in his hometown of Philadelphia. But Raptors general manager Bobby Webster says Lowry's legacy in Toronto is forever etched into the hearts of fans.
5: Before Kyle, we had won one playoff series in the history of the team. With Kyle, we won 9 playoffs in 5 years series.
6: The franchise will also retire Lowry's number 7 jersey. Michelle Song, CBC News, Toronto.
0: And that is your World This Hour. 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

Hello and welcome to About Time on CBC Music. I'm Phil Chu in for Tom Allen. And luckily for all of us, I got all the necessary shots of espresso just before turning on the mics today. Speaking of coffee, Zimmermann's Coffee House was one of the liveliest places in 1730s Leipzig. And while I like to imagine Bach ordering a pumpkin spice latte, this was more of a salon where the artistically minded folks gathered to talk, argue, and listen to music. Bach led an ensemble there every Friday night, and the music he wrote for those evenings was lively and meant to be enjoyed, maybe, over a strong drink.

that was the third movement of J.S. Bach's Violin Concerto in E Major with violinist James Ennis and the National Arts Center Orchestra. It was written not for the courts, but for more casual Friday night gatherings at the local coffee house in Leipzig. I'm Philip Chu, in for Tom Allen, and this is About Time on CBC Music. If Bach is like flossing for the soul, then what we're about to hear is more like flossing for the brain. Anne Southam wrote her piano suite Glass Houses in 1981. The name is a play on the source of its inspiration, minimalist composer Philip Glass. The Toronto-based marimba duo Tactus has arranged different movements for two marimbas. The marimba sound has this very special quality where each note blooms and then fades almost immediately. So then when we layer two of these marimbas together in music like this especially, we hear how things are slowly shifting under our feet, even when very little is changing. It's a great effect, and we're going to hear it now from their album, Mirrored Glass. This is Glass Houses number 4.

That was Glass Houses No. 4 by Anne Southam. We heard the Toronto-based marimba duo, Tactus. You may not know it, but Joseph Haydn had the reputation of being one of the great musical pranksters. He loves to set us up, letting us think that we know exactly where the music's going before pulling the rug out from under us. For a long time, not a lot of people actually understood that there was intelligence behind the humor as well. So often the sonatas ended up being treated like everyday classroom pieces. Thankfully, pianist Marc-André Hamelin convincingly argues otherwise. Here he is with the first movement of Haydn's Sonata in D major.

That was G-Spot Tornado by Frank Zappa, arranged by Antoine Barré and performed by harpist Valérie Milot and friends. Zappa originally wrote that on a computer because he was convinced no human being could actually play it. He was eventually proved wrong, though I'm sure he never imagined it would involve a harpist. Before that, we heard Marc-André Hamelin with Haydn's Keyboard Sonata No. 5 in D major. I'm Phil Chu, filling in for Tom Allen here on About Time on CBC Music. Thank you so much for being here with me. When the contemporary classical world of the 1970s went all in on atonality, composer Takashi Yoshimatsu thought it just sounded pretty terrible and said as much. He grew up in Tokyo with his radio tuned to the Beatles, Pink Floyd, and Emerson, Lake and Palmer. Those are the sounds that remain the main flavor of his writing. In his Adam Hart's Club Suite, he combines his love for rock and jazz, tosses it to the orchestra, and adds a healthy sprinkling of the Japanese anime Astro Boy. This is Adam Hart's Club, Suite No. 1 by Takashi Yoshimatsu, with Sakio Fujioka leading the BBC Philharmonic.

If you ever wondered what a 70s prog rock and Japanese anime mashup might sound like, well, you just heard it. That was Adam Hart's Club Suite No. 1 by Takashi Yoshimatsu, with the BBC Philharmonic, conducted by Sachio Fujioka. This is About Time on CBC Music. I'm Phil Chu in for Tom Allen. Thanks for being here. Samuel Coleridge Taylor was an 18-year-old student at the Royal College of Music when he wrote this nonet. He was apparently extremely modest, thought very little of his talent and skill. In fact, as a mark of his humility, he called the piece Steps to Parnassus, a reference to the mountain in Greek mythology, which is the symbolic home of artistic greatness. It was essentially his way of saying, I'm not there yet. I have quite a way to climb. His teacher, Charles Villiers Stanford, disagreed. In fact, Stanford called Coleridge Taylor the most gifted student he had ever taught. Here's the first movement of that humble nonet, performed by the Chinique Chamber Ensemble.

That was the first movement of Samuel Coleridge Taylor's Nonet, performed by members of the Chinique Orchestra. It was among his first pieces as a young student and showed the incredible promise of things to come. I was looking through my bookshelf the other day, and I noticed one of my favorite books was missing. Then I remembered I had very much forgotten who I'd lent it to. So if you're out there with my very important first edition autographed copy of The Very Hungry Caterpillar, please email me at abouttime@cbc.ca. Incidentally, Franz Schubert did something similar, but the book was a symphony, and the friend held on to it for 37 years, decades after Schubert had died. Schubert wrote two movements of his Symphony No. 8 in B minor, and never went back to it. Nobody knows why he didn't attempt to finish it, and certainly no one knows why his friend stayed quiet about having it in a drawer. By the time everyone came to hearing it, they couldn't believe how long it had been missing. Here is the first movement, performed by Roger Norrington and the London Classical Players.

the first movement of an unfinished symphony, the promise of great things that we'll never know how it might have gone. That was Schubert's Symphony No. 8. We heard Roger Norrington leading the London Classical Players. Your news is next, but stay with me. After the break, we have a choreographer who fell in love with exotic birds. Then, a pair of 16th century songs written to entertain Bavarian royalty at an 18-day-long wedding party. I'm tired just thinking about it. All that and more coming up on About Time right after your news.

0: 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Anis Hadari reports.
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2: Owner Rogers shutting down news radio stations in both cities as well, and closing news stations in Kitchener and Halifax. In Calgary, the station's already broadcasting dead air before lunchtime. Rogers is still operating dozens of radio stations in other Canadian cities, but in a statement, the company said it closed the Sportsnet and news stations because of declining audience and revenue trends. The company also said 80 people lost jobs connected to the radio station's closing. That's out of a total of 230 jobs cut by Rogers Sports and Media overall on Tuesday, just a day after the company completed a deal worth more than $4.3 billion to take full ownership of the Toronto Maple Leafs and Raptors. And he's Hadari, CBC News, Calgary.
0: The BC government is preparing legal action against artificial intelligence company OpenAI. It accuses the company of inaction in the run-up to the mass shooting in Tumbler Ridge. Attorney General Nikki Sharma says the government must act to prevent similar tragedies from happening. The province has hired legal counsel in BC and California, where OpenAI is based.
4: For their failure to notify law enforcement of the violent prompts made on its ChatGPT platform by their perpetrator prior to the tragedy in Tumbler Ridge.
0: The 18-year-old shooter killed 8 people in February, most of them children. 2 Prince Edward Island paramedics and a patient died in a collision in New Brunswick this morning. Police say the ambulance they were traveling in collided head-on with a transport truck. It happened near the Confederation Bridge. PEI Premier Rob Lance calls it a heartbreaking tragedy and says the news has left the entire province in shock and mourning. The U.S. Justice Department is charging nearly 40 people tied to organized crime groups based in India. They are accused of orchestrating assassinations, extortions, and kidnappings across the U.S., Canada, and Europe. The charges include the 2023 killing of Canadian Hardeep Singh Nijjar, a prominent Sikh leader. Bill Assayley is the U.S. Attorney for California.
5: The gang used this assassination and other high-profile acts of violence to terrorize Sikh and other Indian communities, and they used acts of violence to legitimize and bolster widespread extortion schemes.
0: The transnational investigation involved collaboration with the RCMP. 24 suspects have been arrested so far, including 3 in Canada. France's far-right leader Marine Le Pen will run for president next year. Today, an appeals court upheld a guilty verdict of embezzlement against her. But it also shortened a ban, which would have prevented her from running for public office. Briar Stewart has more from Paris.
6: Je suis candidate à l'élection présidentielle.
7: In a primetime television interview, far-right figurehead Marine Le Pen confirmed she would run for president next spring, even though Tuesday's court decision means she may have to do it while under house arrest. Le Pen had previously been convicted of misusing millions of dollars in European Parliament funds to pay staff working for her political party. But the appeals court reduced the sentence, effectively allowing her to run for office next spring if she wears an ankle bracelet. Le Pen insists she shouldn't have been found guilty in the first place. She's been at the helm of France's far-right National Rally Party for 15 years. Opposition lawmakers had earlier praised the appeals court for upholding the guilty verdict, with one saying anyone convicted of corruption or embezzlement should never be allowed to run for office. Briar Stewart, CBC News, Paris.
0: And that is your World This Hour. For CBC News, I'm Mike Wise.

Feel that? That's the thrill of the Northern Super League. And it's back on CBC Gem, with six fierce clubs battling all season long for glory. From coast to coast, Canada's first professional women's soccer league is bringing the heat. 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

Welcome back. You stayed. I knew you would. And if you're just joining, well, welcome. I'm Phil Chu, guest hosting for Tom Allen here on About Time. You know that person who comes back from a week in London and suddenly has a British accent? And they're using words like trousers instead of pants, even though all they wear are jeans anyway. Or that guy who went to Japan once and now every piece of sushi is compared to that one they had in that little place they stumbled on in an alleyway in Tokyo. Oh, yeah. Well, choreographer Constantine Patsalas came back from Venezuela a little bit the same way, except what captivated him the most were the birds, their colors, their sounds, the exoticness of it all. But instead of boring everyone at dinner, he commissioned Harry Friedman to write a ballet about it. Here's the conga from Oiseaux Exotiques with Yuri Meyer and the Edmonton Symphony Orchestra.

The Conga from Harry Friedman's Oiseaux Exotiques with the Edmonton Symphony Orchestra conducted by Yuri Meyer. The next time your friend comes back from Vienna and tells you like about the Wiener Schnitzel and how it's like nowhere else, tell them to go away and just commission someone to write a piece about it instead. I'm Philip Chu, in for Tom Allen. Thank you for being here on About Time. When Orlando Di Lasso was asked to write music for a royal wedding in Bavaria, he said yes, without hesitation. What he may not have fully considered is that the celebration was scheduled to last 18 days. I don't know about you, but I only have enough dinner table small talk to last about an hour or two, tops. He probably wrote a small mountain of music. I sure hope he repeated some of it. But here are two short pieces from that occasion, performed by Ensemble Origo.

written for an 18-day-long wedding party. We heard two works by Orlando Di Lasso, performed by Ensemble Origo. I'm Phil Chu in for Tom Allen. Thanks for being here. Franz Schrecker was once the most performed opera composer in Europe after Richard Strauss. The end of his career coincided with the rise of the Nazis. Being a Jewish composer, Schrecker's music was actively protested and suppressed. There's renewed interest now in his music, and so here's a piece from a happier time. This is his Valse Lente with Georg Tintner and Symphony Nova Scotia.

Valse Lente by Franz Schrecker, with Symphony Nova Scotia, conducted by Georg Tintner. In his lifetime, Schrecker went from being hailed as the future of German opera to being stripped of his teaching posts and written off entirely, all within a few years of the Nazis taking power. Hearing that waltz certainly feels quite different when you know that. Catherine Dowling spent most of the COVID years grieving the loss of two family members. She'd sit at her piano and play elegies for hours at a time. That experience shaped her debut album, Awake and Dreaming, a collection of solo piano music written by Canadian composer Alice Pingyi Ho. Dowling commissioned this next piece specifically for that album. It's called There Is No Night Without a Dawning. It's based on a poem about loss and the light that can follow a dark experience.

from the Juno-nominated album Awake and Dreaming. That was There Is No Night Without a Dawning by Alice Pingy Ho, performed by Catherine Dowling. That album features more performances and music from both women. It's a fantastic record. Go check it out. This is Phil Chu in for Tom Allen. Thank you very much for being here with me. George Walker was the first black graduate of the Curtis Institute of Music, the first black instrumentalist signed by a major concert management agency, and in 1996, the first black composer to win the Pulitzer Prize. He accumulated a lot of firsts in a country that continued to make him prove himself. He wrote his string quartet number one at 24, fresh out of school and embarking on his career. The middle movement became so famous it took on a life of its own as an orchestral piece. But the first movement is, of course, where it all begins. Here's the Catalyst Quartet performing it from their Uncovered series devoted to black composers

That was the first movement of George Walker's String Quartet No. 1, performed by the Catalyst Quartet from their album Uncovered, Volume 3. This is About Time on CBC Music, and I'm Phil Chu, in for Tom Allen. Thank you for being here. There's a castle ruin on the southwestern coast of England, split in two by the sea. Half of it sits on the mainland. The other half stands on a jagged piece of rock above the Atlantic. It's all separated by a chasm connected by a bridge. Below is a cave you can walk through from one side of the cliff to the other, and it's open to the sea on both sides. This is Merlin's Cave, and these ruins are Tintagel, said to be the birthplace of King Arthur. I grew up absolutely obsessed with medieval fantasy, swords and sorcery and dragons and all of it. And I gotta tell you, I've never once set foot in a place quite like that. Arnold Bax did in the summer of 1917. And he went home and wrote this tone poem, which puts us right on that cliff, looking out over the Atlantic.

like King Arthur pulling his sword out of the stone. That was Tintagel by Arnold Bax with the Halley Orchestra conducted by Mark Elder. And that's the end of our second hour. Your news that's next, but stay with us. After the break in our third and final hour, we have Chopin in the Rain, a Baroque firecracker from a composer you have definitely not heard of, and Wynton Marsalis throwing a hootenanny. If you don't know what that is, you gotta stay tuned. About Time continues right after your news.

0: From CBC News, The World This Hour, I'm Mike Wise. U.S. prosecutors say 24 people have been arrested around the world tied to organized crime groups based in India. Three of the arrests have been made by the RCMP in Canada. RCMP Commissioner Michael Duchesne says the criminals inflicted pain on communities across the globe.
1: Some of the most cruel and wide-reaching criminals whose crimes range from kidnapping to extortion to murder to shootings to arson to drug trafficking and many others. These groups are known to prey on the less fortunate to carry out the criminal activities.
0: They are related to the killing of Canadian Hardeep Singh Nijjar, a prominent Sikh leader. His murder outside a temple in British Columbia sparked a diplomatic row between Canada and India in 2023. The U.S. has indicted a total of 37 suspects, all connected to a criminal network run by Indian gangster Lawrence Bishnoi. Rogers Sports and Media is taking six of its radio stations off the air. This morning, it shut down both its Sportsnet and news radio stations in Vancouver and Calgary, along with its news radio stations in Kitchener and Halifax. The closure affects about 80 jobs. NATO leaders are pledging tens of billions of dollars in new military contracts. The arms deals are being announced as the NATO summit gets underway in Ankara, Turkey. The projects are spurred by pressure from the U.S. to increase spending on Europe's defense. Prime Minister Mark Carney says Ottawa's latest procurement of submarines from a German-Norwegian company contribute to that goal.
2: We made the right decision for Canada. We made the right decision for NATO. We have an opportunity of intense interoperability. Our fulfilling our increased responsibilities in the Arctic down through into the Baltic.
0: At last year's summit, allies committed to spend 5% of GDP on defense by 2035. Canadian officials say today the country is on track to hit that target. France's Marine Le Pen says she will run for president in 2027. Last year, the far-right leader was banned from running for office for 5 years after she was found guilty of embezzlement. Today, an appeals court upheld that conviction, but significantly shortened her electoral suspension.
3: C'est les Français qui ont le dernier mot.
0: Speaking after the ruling, Le Pen says the people of France will have the last word. The politician says she will quickly begin her presidential campaign. The International Olympic Committee has provisionally lifted its ban on Russia. It was introduced in 2023 in response to Russia's war on Ukraine, a war that continues to this day. The IOC says a ban was lifted because the Russian National Committee does not represent any of the sports organizations located on the occupied Ukrainian territories. The decision clears the way for Russian athletes to compete in the 2028 Olympics in Los Angeles. And Kyle Lowry is ending his NBA career as a Toronto Raptor again, but just for one day. After 20 seasons in the league, Lowry announced his retirement, and he says he always planned to go out playing for Canada's team. Michelle Chong reports.
4: The greatest Raptor of all time, Kyle Lowry.
5: Signing an NBA contract for the last time, as he vowed to do before he left the franchise, Kyle Lowry will spend his last day in the league as a Toronto Raptor once again.
6: It's a special place. You know, it's no place like other. When you play for, you know, Canada's team.
5: Lowry spent 9 seasons with the team and played a central role in Toronto's first championship win in 2019. He was later traded to the Miami Heat and spent his last 2 seasons with the 76ers in his hometown of Philadelphia. But Raptors general manager Bobby Webster says Lowry's legacy in Toronto is forever etched into the hearts of fans.
4: Before Kyle, we had won one playoff series in the history of the team. With Kyle, we won 9 playoffs in 5 years series.
5: The franchise will also retire Lowry's number 7 jersey. Michelle Song, CBC News, Toronto.
0: And that is your World This Hour. For CBC News, I'm Mike Wise.
7: Things at the precinct haven't been the same.
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Welcome back. I'm Phil Chu in for Tom Allen here on About Time. Thank you so much for joining me here this afternoon. Berlioz spent years working on his opera Benvenuto Cellini about a swashbuckling Renaissance sculptor. Sounds like it should have been a hit, but the premiere was anything but. Berlioz said the overture immediately received tons of applause, and then the rest of the opera received only hisses from the audience for the remaining 3 hours. It's a miracle the opera even had some more performances after that one. But the overture survived, and nearly 2 centuries later, it is still opening concert programs all over the world.

the rousing overture to Benvenuto Cellini by Hector Berlioz, we heard L'Orchestre Symphonique de Montréal. You're listening to About Time on CBC Music. I'm Philip Chu. Tom's away. I've been asked not to touch anything, and so I've touched everything. Frédéric Chopin was staying in a monastery in Mallorca with his lover in the middle of a storm. He was playing piano while she was away in town. But when she came back, she found him in a totally terrified state. He told her he had dreamt that he was drowning and that heavy drops of ice water were falling on his chest in a regular rhythm. She pointed out it was probably the sound of the rain on the roof that had just gotten into his head. He insisted it must have been another reason. Well, the repeated note that we're going to hear throughout our next prelude does sound a lot like rain, even if Chopin always insisted that was just a coincidence. This is Chopin's prelude number 15 in D-flat major,

And that was Rainwater from Four Pieces About Water by Nova Scotian composer Emily Doolittle, performed by the Seattle Chamber Players. The piece was commissioned with the very simple mission of writing something that reflects where you come from. Doolittle's from the Maritimes, so water was the obvious answer. Having moved to Nova Scotia myself, I can confirm there is a little bit of it lying around. Before that, we heard Jan Liszewski with Chopin's Raindrop Prelude. So we started with one drop and ended up in the ocean. I'm Phil Chu, here on About Time. Thanks so much for being here. And now a name that you certainly do not know, and that's history's fault. Jan Dismas Zelenka was a Czech Baroque composer working in Dresden at the same time that Bach was working in Leipzig. Bach apparently admired him enough that he asked his son to copy out one of Zelenka's pieces so that he could use it in his own church. After Zelenka's death, he was pretty much forgotten for about two centuries. Here's the first movement of his overture for seven solo instruments, performed by the Czech period ensemble, Collegium 1704, under Václav Lux.

a piece for 7 instruments, all given starring roles. That was the first movement of Jan Dismas-Zelenka's Overture for 7 Solo Instruments, performed by Collegium 1704, conducted by Václav Lux. 7 solo instruments in the Baroque era, frankly, that feels pretty democratic for a composer working in the court of an absolute monarch. David Braid is one of the most celebrated jazz pianists in Canada, a multiple Juno winner, and someone who spent the last decade living a double life as a classical composer. Our next work, Semi, comes from his collaboration with the Epoch String Quartet. It wanders between hope and tragedy for 13 minutes and ends, according to Braid's own description, with Mozart's ghost gently guiding us towards a resolution.

from their collaborative album Flow. That was Semi by David Braid and the Epoch String Quartet. You're listening to About Time on CBC Music. I'm Phil Chu, in for Tom Allen. Violinist Nicola Benedetti spent 2 years pestering her partner, Wynton Marsalis, to write her a violin concerto. When he finally sent her the first draft, she told him, "This isn't hard enough." She can play anything. So she sent him the opening pages of the Brahms, Beethoven, and Tchaikovsky concerti and said, "Make it look like these ones." Apparently, they argued throughout the whole collaboration. She wanted a big finish for the last movement. He disagreed. And since he's the composer, well, the concerto ends quietly. But the finale certainly doesn't start that way. After all, the last movement is called Hootenanny, which is a raucous barnyard hoedown. The music makes that clear right away.

That was the Hootenanny, fourth movement of Wynton Marsalis's Violin Concerto in D, with Nicola Benedetti and the Philadelphia Orchestra, conducted by Christian Macellaro. Thank you so much for spending this day with me. We started with Bach and ended with a barnyard hoedown. We had Rain, Bavarian wedding songs of dubious reputation, and Wynton Marsalis arguing with his soloist and partner about how his own piece should end. It's not a bad way to spend a few hours. I'm Phil Chu, sitting in for Tom Allen. About Time will be back tomorrow. Your news is next, and after that, drive. Have a wonderful day.

0: From CBC News, The World This Hour, I'm Mike Wise. The U.S. military is launching a new round of strikes against Iran. It says it is in response to Iranian attacks on three oil tankers in the Strait of Hormuz. Iran calls the new strikes a breach of their recent deal to end hostilities in the region. The U.S. also revoked a license that would have let Iran start selling oil once again. A massive international crackdown on organized crime has led to charges against 37 people across Canada, the U.S., and Europe. All are accused of working for gangs based in India. Lawrence Bishnoi, the leader of the notorious Bishnoi gang, is among those charged. Carolyn Bargu has more.
1: Shootings, murders, kidnappings.
2: This is how U.S. authorities say three transnational Indian crime syndicates have been terrorizing and extorting members of their diaspora around the world. The Lawrence Bishnoi gang, the Jagu Bangwal Poria organized crime group, and the Ravinder Singh Danda gang, whose leader is a Canadian now facing a minimum penalty of life in prison for running a drug trafficking operation, says Assistant U.S. Attorney for California Bill Asaley.
1: We will use the full weight and power to identify, target, and dismantle these organized crime groups.
2: Mike Duhem is the commissioner of the RCMP.
3: All these individuals played a significant leadership role in directing criminal activities impacting multiple countries.
2: Bishnoi has been behind bars in India since 2015, and authorities say was still able to direct the targeted assassination of prominent Sikh activist Hardeep Singh Nijjar outside a Gurdwara, a Sikh place of worship, in Surrey in the summer of 2023. Caroline Bargu, CBC News, Vancouver.
0: The BC government is preparing legal action against artificial intelligence company OpenAI. It accuses the company of inaction in the run-up to the mass shooting in Tumbler Ridge. Attorney General Nikki Sharma says the government must act to prevent similar tragedies from happening. The province has hired legal counsel in BC and California, where OpenAI is based.
4: For their failure to notify law enforcement of the violent prompts made on its ChatGPT platform by the perpetrator prior to the tragedy in Tumbler Ridge.
0: The 18-year-old shooter killed eight people in February, most of them children. Several radio stations across the country shut down without warning today. The news and sports outlets all belong to telecom giant Rogers. Anis Hadari reports.
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6: Owner Rogers shutting down news radio stations in both cities as well, and closing news stations in Kitchener and Halifax. In Calgary, the station's already broadcasting dead air before lunchtime. Rogers is still operating dozens of radio stations in other Canadian cities, but in a statement, the company said it closed the Sportsnet and news stations because of declining audience and revenue trends. The company also said 80 people lost jobs connected to the radio station's closing. That's out of a total of 230 jobs cut by Rogers Sports and Media overall on Tuesday, just a day after the company completed a deal worth more than $4.3 billion to take full ownership of the Toronto Maple Leafs and Raptors. Anis Hadari, CBC News, Calgary.
0: A well-known Quebec actor has died. Marc Messier worked in film, TV, and theater. He was best known for a pair of hockey-related roles in the long-running TV series L'Anse Comte and the movie series Les Boys. Actor Marc Messier died following a brief illness. He was 78. And Kyle Lowry returned to the Toronto Raptors today, but just to call it quits. He signed a one-day contract with the team he led to an NBA championship in 2019, but only so he could retire in Toronto.
8: Words can't really describe it. You know, I always said that, you know, I would retire a Toronto Raptor, and that was everything. This place is, I call it home, I mean it.
0: The Raptors will also retire his iconic number 7 later this season. And that is your World This Hour for CBC News. I'm Mike Wise.
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15: 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Here's The Wave.

Jungle with The Wave. You're listening to CBC Music. How you doing? I'm Rich Turfry. I'm here till 6 o'clock. Let's hang out. I'll play some records for you, tell you some good stories, some very exciting Beatles news coming up later on this hour. Right now, I'm going to play one for you from Toronto band Valley. Here's Vending Machine.

Yep, that's The Weeknd with Open Hearts. I remember telling the story here many years ago. It's a good one, worth sharing again. The story goes that one day David Shaw was playing his guitar on his porch when this guy on a bike came along. The guy on the bike heard the music and stopped to listen, but this made David feel kind of awkward, and so he stopped playing. And then the guy on the bike says, "Keep going, I would love to hear the rest of the song." The guy on the bike was Zach Feinberg, and long story short, David and Zach ended up starting a band. This was 20 years ago, and they're still going strong. This is the latest. It's The Revivalists with Razor Blades and Runways.

That's Sam Fender with the title track from his Mercury Prize winning album, People Watching. When people talk about the greatest athletes, they often mention court awareness, this idea that one thing that separates them from the pack is the ability to read the room, I guess you could say. It's like they have an overhead camera that allows them to see the full field of play and make smart decisions that the opponent doesn't anticipate. In a manner of speaking, Wolfcastle has that kind of vision. He was recently asked to play a downright posh event at Government House in Fredericton. This was earlier this year. And the show is at 10 a.m., not your usual kind of gig at all. But because it was so unusual, Wolfcastle saw an opportunity. He asked if he could bring a camera to the event, and he was told yes. And he turned the unusual spectacle into a music video for the song I'll play for you now. Check it out. This is Wolfcastle with That's Life.

Nice. That's Aizo with Dis-moi, Tell Me. You're listening to CBC Music. Miles Smith from the UK is up next. He has lived most of his life without his father, but he's never been able to forget him because they bear a strong resemblance to one another, so you can imagine the pain. And that's what this song is all about. It's called My First Heartbreak. So

A longtime favorite here at CBC Music, that's Tanika Charles with I Am Your Woman. Over the years, life in music has given the band White Horse a lot of highs, but some lows too. Even for a successful band like White Horse, the biz can kick your butt at times, and longevity like they have does not come easy. And that's what this new song is all about. Check it out. It's called Pure Poetry.

0: Kelly McMichael, who hangs her hat in St. John's, Newfoundland, you just heard Stepping Stone. Well, the good news is Rachel Chinariri is coming to North America later on this year. The bad news is no Canadian dates. In fact, she'll mostly be playing around the southwest of the United States, California, Colorado, Arizona, etc. I'll play one for you from Rachel Chinariri right now. Here's All I Ever Asked.
1: Ooh.

You. It's Jenna Ree with Men. Hey, did you know that the Beatles performed on Top of the Pops on British television back in 1964? If you're a diehard Beatles fan, you may be thinking, wait, what? Why have I never seen that footage? Well, it's because it went missing many, many years ago, but the original 35mm film has been found and is being restored as we speak. It will be housed in the BBC archives and hopefully will be shared with the world very soon. Here's one of the two songs they performed during that appearance. Here's Can't Buy Me Love. Can't

0: Global sensation Ray, Where Is My Husband? Distant Cousins, coming up after the news on CBC Music.
1: From CBC News, The World This Hour, I'm Mike Wise. The U.S. military launched a new round of attacks against Iran. Reports say the military targeted air defense systems, surface-to-air missiles, and drone launch sites. It was in response to Iranian attacks on three merchant ships in the Strait of Hormuz. Iran is calling the new strikes a breach of the recent deal to end hostilities in the region. U.S. prosecutors say 24 people have been arrested around the world tied to organized crime groups based in India. Three of the arrests were made by police in Canada. RCMP Commissioner Michael Duhem says the criminals inflicted pain on communities across the globe.
2: Some of the most cruel and wide-reaching criminals whose crimes range from kidnapping to extortion to murder to shootings to arson to drug trafficking and many others. These groups are known to prey on the less fortunate to carry out the criminal activities.
1: They are related to the killing of Canadian Hardeep Singh Nijjar, a prominent Sikh leader. His murder outside a Sikh temple in British Columbia sparked a diplomatic row between Canada and India in 2023. The U.S. has indicted a total of 37 suspects, all connected to a criminal network run by Indian gangster Lawrence Bishnoi. Rogers Sports and Media is taking six of its radio stations off the air. It's shutting down both its Sportsnet and news radio stations in Vancouver and Calgary, along with its news radio stations in Kitchener and Halifax. The closure affects about 80 jobs. Nearly half of the rural municipalities and six First Nations in Manitoba are under local states of emergency. Multiple rounds of thunderstorms and heavy rain has caused overland flooding, infrastructure damage, and destroyed crops. Karen Pauls reports.
3: Roads washed out, a hospital flooded. Last week, parts of western Manitoba got up to 2 months' worth of rain in just hours. Lance Jacobson is the mayor of Swan River.
4: Anger and tensions are starting to build up here because there's just too much bureaucracy holding people back to help individuals in our community.
3: One of the main hospitals in the region had to evacuate patients because of flooding. Dauphin pharmacist Barrett Precision says everyone is chipping in to help, using helicopters, boats, even drones.
5: Doing whatever we can to get people medications in urgent times.
3: Brandon Mayor Jeff Fawcett says crews are building up dikes along the Assiniboine River in Manitoba's second biggest city.
6: The crest is probably likely on Sunday.
3: The military is assessing the hardest hit areas, but so far hasn't said what role it can play. Karen Pauls, CBC News, Winnipeg.
1: NATO leaders are pledging tens of billions of dollars in new military contracts. The arms deals are being announced at the NATO summit in Ankara, Turkey. The projects are spurred by pressure from the U.S. to increase spending on Europe's defense. Prime Minister Mark Carney says Ottawa's latest procurement of submarines from a German-Norwegian company contribute to that goal.
7: We made the right decision for Canada. We made the right decision for NATO. We have an opportunity of intense interoperability. Are fulfilling our increased responsibilities in the Arctic, down through into the Baltic.
1: Canadian officials say the country is on track to meet a spending promise of 5% of GDP on defense by 2035. Reform UK leader Nigel Farage is quitting Parliament amid an investigation into his finances, but the populist politician says he will run for re-election in the same riding. Farage was facing a parliamentary probe over gifts he received but did not declare. His resignation automatically freezes that. Farage says a by-election means people will be the judge of his actions.
8: It's a chance to stick two fingers up to the entire establishment, to frankly tell them where to go. I've done nothing wrong.
1: The investigation can resume if Farage is re-elected. Critics say it's a maneuver aimed at delaying scrutiny of his ethical conduct. And that's your World This Hour for CBC News. I'm Mike Wise.
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0: All right, let's do this. We have a contender for greatest distant cousins ever. We heard from CBC Music listener Jeremiah, who first of all suggests we take a quick listen to this one from Adriano Celentano. It's the classic Prison Kol Inainsinain Kuzol.

legendary mumbo jumbo from the great Adriano Celentano. Now have a listen to this one from Tupac with Dr. Dre and Roger Troutman and see if you agree with Jeremiah. This one could be a distant cousin of that song by Adriano Celentano. You just heard. Here's California Love.

From Nova Scotia, that's Goldie Boutillier with Partay. You're listening to CBC Music. Until recently, we hadn't heard from Anjou Lee in a while, and now we know why. For a while there, she was on a big record label doing it at the highest level, but she recently revealed that there were times where she was doing things that didn't feel right or comfortable to her. The dream wasn't all that it was cracked up to be, and so she asked the label to drop her. They complied. She took some time to regroup, and now she's back as an indie artist, and this is the latest. Here's Tell My Lips. You could tell.

good. Double C, Kaylee Cardinal, that's Wrong Love. You know, I would say Amy Mann is one of the most respected musicians in the biz, and her story is pretty bonkers. She's been doing it for a very long time now, and she's in the process of chronicling the story of her life in music in the form of a graphic memoir, kind of like a comic. She's been sharing bits and pieces of it on her Instagram. Presumably, it will all be packaged together and will be made available in book form sometime in the not-too-distant future. She recently shared a few panels about her memories of playing with Rush. She said, quote, "I felt protected by their Canadian warmth." That's the best. Let's wrap ourselves in that warmth right now. I'll play one for you from Rush. Here's Time Stand Still.

super mega classic from the Smiths. That's Panic. So quick heads up for you, 2 hours of this show will be interrupted on Thursday, but for good reason. There will be a special revealing this year's shortlist for the Polaris Music Prize. Be sure to tune in. Can't wait to see who makes the shortlist. In anticipation, I'll play one for you from one of last year's shortlisters. This is BB Club with Parc de Beauvoir.

That's Tunde Adebimpe from TV on the Radio. You just heard Magnetic. And now from one of the hottest releases of 2026 so far, the Miss Michigan EP. This is Momo Boyd with Oops.

Florence and the Machine, Moderation. Next, a musician who has reinvented himself several times in this new iteration is turning a lot of heads in 2026. This is Role Model with High Hopes 3000.

That's Wardrobe with Come in Touch. So Haim and Bon Iver have collaborated twice now by my count. The result's spectacular both times. I know I'm not the only one who would love to see them record an entire album together. Here's one of those collaborations. It's called Tie You Down.

0: songwriter, Hall of Famer, World Cup football enthusiast Nelly Furtado. You just heard I'm Like a Bird. More jams coming up after the news. 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
1: From CBC News, The World This Hour, I'm Mike Wise. The U.S. military is launching a new round of strikes against Iran, coming on the same day as the funeral for its supreme leader, Ayatollah Ali Khamenei. Reports say the attacks are targeting air defense systems, surface-to-air missiles, anti-ship missiles, and drone launch sites. Military officials say the strikes are in response to Iranian attacks on three merchant ships in the Strait of Hormuz. Iran's foreign ministry is condemning the U.S. move, saying it violates the recent deal to end hostilities in the region. A massive international crackdown on organized crime has led to charges against 37 people across Canada, the U.S., and Europe. All are accused of working for gangs based in India. Lawrence Bishnoi, the leader of the notorious Bishnoi gang, is among those charged. Caroline Bargu has more.
2: Shootings, murders, kidnappings.
3: This is how U.S. authorities say three transnational Indian crime syndicates have been terrorizing and extorting members of their diaspora around the world. The Lawrence Bishnoi gang, the Jagu Bangwa Poria organized crime group, and the Ravinder Singh Danda gang, whose leader is a Canadian now facing a minimum penalty of life in prison for running a drug trafficking operation, says Assistant U.S. Attorney for California Bill Asaley.
4: We will use the full weight and power to identify, target, and dismantle these organized crime groups.
3: Mike Duhem is the commissioner.